0: where you wanna be at? Nothing but money on my mind, I'm a cash addict. Young Lee, I remember when they laughed at me.
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8: The Word 120, the New King James Version of the Bible. In the book of Judges, Gideon expressed his concerns to God because the Midianites oppressed Israel. Chapter 2, verse 1 says, "Then the children of Israel did evil in the sight of the Lord." Verses 8 through 10 says, "Thus says the Lord God of Israel, I brought you up from Egypt and brought you out of the house of bondage, and I delivered you out of the hand of the Egyptians and out of the hand of all who oppressed you, and drove them out before you and gave you their land. Also I said to you, I am the Lord your God. Do not fear the gods of the Amorites, in whose land you dwell, but you have not obeyed my voice." The problem has been identified. There will be consequences, which lasted 7 years. Verse 12 says, "And the angel of the Lord appeared to him," quote, "The Lord God is with you, you mighty man of valor." Verse 13, Gideon said to him, "Oh my Lord, if the Lord is with us, why then has all this happened to us? And where are all the miracles which our fathers told us about, saying, did not the Lord bring us up from Egypt? But now the Lord has forsaken us and delivered us into the hands of the Midianites." Let's focus on what got Israel in trouble. Verse 10 says, "I am the Lord your God, but you have not obeyed my voice." Today, the voice of Jesus needs to be heard and obeyed. There are consequences, and it won't last for 7 years. It will last for an eternity for those who reject the gospel of Jesus Christ.

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1: DJ, the largest.

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1: Why?
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0: man. 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
1: Mente?
2: Yeah.
1: DJ,
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2: 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We in there.
0: All right, DJ Missus, I didn't expect it to go like that in the game last night.
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5: Ain't no doubt about it, gang. Let's kick it off in the NBA playoffs last night with the New York Knicks, who just delivered one of the greatest playoff comebacks this generation has seen. The Cavaliers were up 93-71 with just 7:52 left in the fourth quarter, and ESPN gave New York only a 0.1% chance of even winning. But somehow, the Knicks stormed all the way back and stole game one in overtime, 115-104 behind a legendary Madison Square Garden eruption, where Jalen Brunson turned into a superhero last night, dropping 38 points and scoring 17 during the final stretch of regulation and overtime while attacking Cleveland possession after possession. Karl Anthony Towns added a double-double with 13 points and 13 rebounds, and the Knicks closed regulation on a devastating 30-8 run before smashing the Cavs 14-3 in overtime. This was officially the largest playoff comeback in Knicks franchise history and the biggest fourth quarter comeback in an NBA playoff game since the Clippers erased a 24-point deficit against Memphis back in 2012. The 22-point comeback was also the largest comeback ever in the Eastern Conference Finals game since 1997. And you know what's even crazier? The Knicks have now won 8 straight playoff games, the longest postseason winning streak in franchise history. And now the Cavs are back in New York on Thursday for game 2, where the Knicks now lead the series 0-1. And tonight in the Western Conference Finals, the spotlight shifts right back to Oklahoma City in what we expect to be an intense game 2 showdown. Now y'all might remember in game 1, Wemby completely took over the opener, dropping 41 points and 24 rebounds while becoming the first player since Shaquille O'Neal in 2000 to record a 40-point, 20-rebound game in the conference finals. Wemby also became the youngest player in NBA history to post 40 and 20 in a playoff game, continuing a postseason run that's already starting to feel historic. Wemby and Castle versus SG and Chet, that's going down on NBC Peacock tonight at 6:30 Eastern. San Antonio leads that series 1-0. All right, that does it for me. That's been your Posted on the Corner Sports Minute with the playmaker Hollywood Zay. For this story, scores, and more, and head on over to postedonthecorner.com. 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
3: 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What's good, bro?
2: 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In 5 seconds, let us know.
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0: 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What's your name?
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2: In 5 seconds, tell us, how long can a snail sleep?
1: How long can a...
2: 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Like a slimy snail.
1: 13 to 15 hours.
2: You got that.
0: She right?
2: She right? That's what's on Google.
0: What?
2: She right.
0: Good.
2: Up to 13 right. to 15 hours.
0: That's what I'm talking about.
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2: 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Somebody tell them people Mr. Hem is here.
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Big Master P vibe, no limit. Falling hard on another hemisphere. 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Whoa, whoa, whoa, whoa, whoa, Mr. Hem.

0: 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Somebody tell them people Mr. Hem is here.
1: Whoa, whoa, whoa, whoa, whoa, whoa.
0: Mr. Hem is here.
1: Whoa, whoa, whoa, whoa, whoa, whoa.
0: Mr. Hem.
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4: 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The wine for today, Inc., is that Dr. Heavenly Kimes ran for Democratic primary for Georgia's 13th congressional district. Yes, she got up one day and decided that I guess she wasn't selling enough teeth because, you know, she's a dentist and the reality show wasn't piping out enough views. She wanted more views and decided to run for Congress. All right. Well, she lost. Are we surprised? Here's her losing speech.
5: Hey, guys, it's Dr. Heavenly Kimes here. Listen, I want to take time to thank all of the people that supported me, all the volunteers that called, all the people that raised money, all the people that helped and had hope. And I want to tell you, this is not over. We're going to come back. I've already called Jasmine Clark and congratulated the queen. I'm sure she'll do an amazing job. I'm so proud of her, but I'm also very proud of you. We did something different. We made history and we ran for Congress, baby, and we came in number two, and I ain't mad at nobody. Thank you guys so much again for your support.
4: I don't think anybody's surprised that she lost because she is the most unlikable cast member on Married to Medicine, as well as the most not sought out dentist in Atlanta. Okay. I wish her the best though. All right.
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1: What up, what up? This is Crystal in Youngstown. I want to give a shout out to my son, Dooney Thomas, all the way in Nevada, and also my grandson, who is his son, Kadeem Thomas. It's the birthday. Woo, woo, Taurus gang, posted on the corner.
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3: What's going on, everybody? My name is Sheila. You could just call me Queen. I'm in here representing for the Delta Sigma Theta Incorporated Ladies, Delta Kappa Chapter, to be exact. Ooh! And I'm here kicking it with my boy Incognito. And we posted on the corner.
1: All right, DJ Mrs. I didn't expect it to go like that in the game last night.
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5: Ain't no doubt about it, gang. Let's kick it off in the NBA playoffs last night with the New York Knicks, who just delivered one of the greatest playoff comebacks this generation has seen. The Cavaliers were up 93-71 with just 7:52 left in the fourth quarter, and ESPN gave New York only a 0.1% chance of even winning. But somehow, the Knicks stormed all the way back and stole game one in overtime, 115-104 behind a legendary Madison Square Garden eruption, where Jalen Brunson turned into a superhero last night, dropping 38 points and scoring 17 during the final stretch of regulation and overtime while attacking Cleveland possession after possession. Karl Anthony Towns added a double-double with 13 points and 13 rebounds, and the Knicks closed regulation on a devastating 30-8 run before smashing the Cavs 14-3 in overtime. This was officially the largest playoff comeback in Knicks franchise history and the biggest fourth quarter comeback in an NBA playoff game since the Clippers erased a 24-point deficit against Memphis back in 2012. The 22-point comeback was also the largest comeback ever in the Eastern Conference Finals game since 1997. And you know what's even crazier? The Knicks have now won 8 straight playoff games, the longest postseason winning streak in franchise history. And now the Cavs are back in New York on Thursday for game 2, where the Knicks now lead the series 0-1. And tonight in the Western Conference Finals, the spotlight shifts right back to Oklahoma City in what we expect to be an intense game 2 showdown. Now y'all might remember in game 1, Wemby completely took over the opener, dropping 41 points and 24 rebounds while becoming the first player since Shaquille O'Neal in 2000 to record a 40-point, 20-rebound game in the conference finals. Wemby also became the youngest player in NBA history to post 40 and 20 in a playoff game, continuing a postseason run that's already starting to feel historic. Wemby and Castle versus SG and Chet, that's going down on NBC Peacock tonight at 6:30 Eastern. San Antonio leads that series 1-0. All right, that does it for me. That's been your Posted on the Corner Sports Minute with the playmaker Hollywood Zay. For this story, scores, and more, head on over to postedonthecorner.com. 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
3: What up, y'all? 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You already know what it is, Incognito. Post it on the corner. Let's go.
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5: 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Incognito. This is Brandy again from the South Side of Indy. I was just calling because I wanted to shout out all the kids that are going to prom. They're all looking super.

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1: What's up, everybody? This is Pastor Mike Jr. And there's a word that should come to mind and make you smile. It's called incognito. Incognito means I'm able to be in a room but not in a room. It means I'm able to move but people may not detect me. And if somebody listening to me right now, you're frustrated because you're asking for popularity but you don't know how to manage the seasons of being incognito. Incognito does not mean I don't have it. It means I don't have to flaunt it. It means I am who I am and I'm comfortable in my own skin. So every time you tune on to Incognito, you're not just listening to music. You're not just vibing with your favorite people. What you're saying is that I'm going to be the person in my family who can win and remain humble. Win and not be over the top. Win and just remain who I am. Don't let anybody rush you. It's a generation of people who are rising who are going to be blessed and still know how to be incognito.
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see all this motion I'm having. 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Now.

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0: On the couch with my favorite sinner. I was about to, but you convinced us. Should I decorate her walls or log off to Pinterest? 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

you go, girl. Good skin, rich too. 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

I just messed up the whole program. 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You know I love her right, all night, all right. 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

The Fair Housing Law prohibits discrimination in the sale, rental, and financing of housing-related transactions. The Human Relations Commission promotes non-discrimination and works to ensure fair and equal housing opportunities for all. Any actions or omissions taken because of race, sex, color, religion, disability, familial status, or national origin that restricts your housing choices is unlawful. If you believe that your rights have been violated, contact the Human Relations Commission at 436-4927. This announcement was funded through the City of Evansville's Community Development Block Grant.

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1: Who you with?
0: On the couch with my favorite sinner. 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

this motion I'm having. 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

0: What's up, though? What you want? 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You got a man. They got to do with me. Come outside right quick.
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0: Everybody, it's DJ Envy, Jess Hilarious, Charlamagne Tha God. We are the Breakfast Club. Lauren LaRose is here as well. We got a special guest in the building.
1: One of my favorite people to talk to, man.
0: Byron Allen, ladies and gentlemen. Welcome back. How good you morning. Feeling?
2: Oh, my God. I feel great. And this is one of my favorite places to be. Mm-hmm. So thank you for having me back. I really appreciate you. And congratulations on all of your success. Did I hear something about the number one show on Netflix?
1: We are. Well, podcasting, because Netflix got into the podcasting game. So we make up 44% of all podcast viewing on Netflix.
2: Yes. There it is. Mm-hmm. Because you bring the truth. Yep. Real. Yeah. Authentic. Yep. You're bringing it. All right.
0: Do our best.
2: No, you're doing it.
1: I love talking to you, man, on and off air. I like getting you on air, though, because I get longer time. I feel like I'm bothering you when I call
2: you. No, you never bother me. You never bother me. I never say no to you. And remember that.
1: Absolutely.
2: You know, because I really love and appreciate you. I really love and appreciate you.
1: Can I borrow a billion?
2: A billion?
1: Yeah.
2: All right, what's your Venmo?
0: You try to say that to a Venmo boy. Right.
2: Even Venmo will be like, what just happened?
1: You've had some very, very impressive announcements lately. Like, you're buying everything.
2: Mm-hmm. Well, you know,
1: you
2: this is
1: Stars. You bought BuzzFeed. Mm-hmm. Or 10% of Stars.
2: Yeah. We bought just under 11%, 10.7%. I like Stars. You know, Stars says that they're going after the underserved. That's code for black. Don't tell anybody. Mm-hmm. Right. So if you're going to go after us, maybe we should own it. Mm-hmm. Right? Mm-hmm. So if you're chasing us, we should own it.
0: Right.
2: So Steve Mnuchin used to be my banker before he got into politics. He was the Treasury Secretary. And I saw that he owned 11%, just under 11%. And I called him up and I said, hey, do you want to own this stake in Stars? It's publicly traded. And he said, you know, because I said, are you willing to sell it? He said, not at these prices. And I said, well, I didn't give you a price. I just asked you a question. Are you willing to sell it? He said, let me think about it. He called me back. He said, I'll sell it for $25 million. I said, no problem. Let's do it. We'll close tomorrow. So I bought it. And it was a key move because it's hard to buy close to 11% of a company without driving up the price because you're buying so many shares. Mm-hmm. So I was able to get it done quietly and under the radar. It was a really good move for us because we ended up being the second largest stockholder instantly. And now we have a seat at the table. And so I've made it very clear I plan to buy the whole company. I want to control that company. My first preference would be to keep it public and to take 52% of it and just control it. But they immediately adapted a poison pill and they said, hold up!
3: I saw that.
2: We do not want you to own this company or control this company. So they took a poison pill to stop me. And I said, that's okay. You know, that won't stop me. You'll just delay us, but we will eventually get what we want. My preference is for it to stay public and for me to control it 51% or greater. But if I have to, I'll buy the whole company, fire everybody, fire the board, not the people working there, get rid of the board for resisting me, and then take it back public.
1: Have you reached out to somebody like 50 Cent? I mean, to me, 50 Cent is the person who put Stars on the map.
2: Yes. Yeah. I have not.
1: Okay.
2: I didn't want to put him in a bad place and, you know, have him to, you know, figure out what side, you know, he, you know, just let him stay neutral, which I think is a smart place to stay. Mm-hmm. Let us duke it out in terms of who's going to own it, who's going to control it. But I'm highly confident eventually I will control Stars.
0: Can we go back to the beginning for people that don't know? You started off as a stand-up comic.
2: Yes.
0: And you've created such an amazing fortune. Can you start how you started? What gave you the mind frame and what made you think, you know, I love comedy, but I want to go this route as well. So start from there.
2: You know what? You know, thank you for asking that question. Early on, I figured out it's not show business. It's business show. And I started approaching it as a business. And that's important to me that we approach things as a business. And so that's how I started. Started from my dining room table. You know, first I was a comedian, started at 14 years old. You know, as you know, my story, my mom got pregnant with me when she was 16 and had me 17 days after her 17th birthday. So born to a teenage mom in Detroit, Michigan, April of 61, born with no civil rights. And they murdered Martin Luther King in April of 68. And we went to, you know, Detroit got lit up like a Christmas tree. And we ended up going to L.A. for a 2-week vacation and ended up staying there. And, you know, my mom was like, okay, we're here. We're going to, you know, we stayed on a lot of sofas. slept in a lot of sofas and spare bedrooms because she was a single mom with a kid that she had when she was 17. And I'm really blessed. My mom is not only, you know, she's brilliant and she's beautiful. And she ended up going to UCLA and getting her master's degree in cinema TV production. Mm-hmm. And because she got her master's degree in cinema TV production from one of the best film schools in the world, UCLA, she was able to go ask for jobs. And she went all over the country asking for jobs, all over town asking for jobs. And it was a lot of no's. And she got to NBC and she said, you know, you have a job here? And they said, no. And she said, do you have an intern program where I can work here for free and show you my passion for the business? And they said, no, we do not have an intern program where you can work here for free. And then she asked a question that changed our lives forever. She said, will you please start one with me?
0: Wow.
2: And they said, yes. And that changed everything. So my mom couldn't afford childcare, so she took her son to work with her. And so I would go to the studio and wait for my mom to get off from work in the summer and after school. And I was standing there just like a little kid, wallpaper up against the wall, and I'm watching this guy named Johnny Carson do The Tonight Show. And then I would walk across the hall and I watch Red Fox tape Sanford and Son. This is summer of 75.
0: Wow.
2: And then I watch across, walk across the hall and watch Freddie Prinze and Jack Albertson do Cheek on the Man. And then I would watch Bob Hope do his specials. And I would watch George Burns and all of these great comedians, Richard Pryor, do the Flip Wilson show. I would watch Flip Wilson tape his show. And I thought, what a wonderful way to go through life, making people laugh. So Gladys Knight and the Pips had a summer show, summer of 75. And they had a comedian on, and I knocked on his door and I said, sir, how do you become a, I'm 14 at the time. And I said, how do you become a comedian? And he said, go to the Comedy Store. And I said, okay, thank you, sir. And I go, what's the name of that show that you said is going to be on in the fall? And he said, Welcome Back, Cotter. And it was Gabe Kaplan. And it's, you know, he was, that's when they introduced John Travolta. And I went to the Comedy Store, called the Comedy Store, and they said, we have Monday night tryout nights. Get here early, because people, they get here. You know, we open the doors at 7 o'clock. I said, no problem. So I took the bus. I got there at 9 in the morning. And the doors weren't open.
3: Of course
2: and not. I, right? And I sat there on the curb on Sunset, and I just wrote jokes. And I just sat with my pad, and I wrote and all these thoughts in my head, and I'm just writing. And I went on stage. There were literally four people in the club.
0: Right.
2: Two couples. Four people. 200 chairs. And I thought to myself, I have to figure out how to make chairs laugh right now. I need to figure out how to get these chairs rolling.
3: Right.
2: So I go up there and I give everything I got. Boom, boom, boom, boom. I come off stage and this guy says to me, hey, who wrote those jokes? I said, I did. He goes, can I get your phone number? He says, you know, I know somebody may want to, you know, really be interested in knowing you. I said, no problem. I gave him my phone number and like, a week or two later, I get this phone call and I go, the guy goes, can I speak to Byron? I go, this is Byron. He goes, this is Jimmy at JJ Walker.
0: Oh, wow.
2: So this is summer of 75. He's the biggest comedian television star planet Earth.
0: Wow.
2: Good Times. Number one show.
0: Dynamite.
2: Dynamite. Right? Dynamite. So I walk into Jimmy's, and we got to get you the photo of me, 14 years old. I'm sitting in Jimmy Walker's living room, and summer of 75, and I walk in there, right? It's Jimmy Walker, David Letterman, Jay Leno. So when I sold this joke to Jimmy Walker for $25, and I'm like, I've never seen a check before. I take it to my mom. I go, what is this? And my mom's like, it's a check. I go, what is a check? She goes, you're going to take it to the bank. They're going to give you the cash. I said, oh, that's all right. Forget about it. Don't worry about it. She's like, what do you mean? I said, I don't want to cash it. She goes, are you crazy? I go, well, this check says to me, I can make it in this business. I want to look at this check every day. And I framed it. And to this day, 51 years later, it hangs in my office.
0: All right, we got more with Byron Allen when we come back. Don't move. It's The Breakfast Club. Good morning.
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0: 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If you believe that your rights have been violated, contact the Human Relations Commission at 436-4927. This announcement was funded through the City of Evansville's Community Development Block Grant.
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0: Yes, hilarious. Charlamagne Tha God. We are the Breakfast Club. Lorna Rose is here as well. We're still kicking it with Byron Allen. Yes, he was on last hour. In this hour, we spoke to him about an hour 40 minutes. He's very long winded, but he has a lot of knowledge.
1: But he's got so much going on.
2: He is
1: long winded, but it's good information.
0: It is. Right.
1: But he also has a lot going on. Like, you know, this Friday, he replaces Stephen Colbert's Late Show with Comics Unleashed.
0: Right.
1: He just bought BuzzFeed. He just bought the Huffington Post. He just bought a percentage of stars. Byron got too much going on.
0: That's right. So let's get back into that interview. So what is your outlook on, I know you got to go, your outlook on HBCUs?
3: I don't have to go anywhere. 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
1: sports. 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
3: I started HBCU Go. And so I went and started buying the sports rights from these colleges. And I said, look, this is crazy. Like, we are the best talent out there. But, you know, Deion Sanders said to me, Byron, I'm mowing the lawn at Jackson State. I'm mowing the lawn. We have rat infested practice facilities. Okay. And I'm like, okay, this is ridiculous. So I went and bought the sports rights, started producing the games, putting them on broadcast television, putting them on our cable network, The Griot, putting them on our streaming platform. And I'm investing more and more in HBCUs. I want everything commensurate with what we represent.
0: Gotcha.
3: I want 15% of your ad budgets to go to Black owned media. Mm-hmm. I want 15% of those chairs in these schools to go to Black students. Okay. This is what, you know, when I went to Obama and, you know, and people, you know, and I really do love Obama, right? I do love the brother and I have enormous respect for him. And I didn't say a word when he was first term. When he became second term, I said, listen up, brother, I need a couple of things from you. This is when I became critical of him. And I said, look, you control two things that are easy to do. All you have to do is say to the banks, hey, banks, you're not lending money to Black people. And I'm going to audit you. And I'm going to see if you're lending money to Black people. And you will see that Black people can't get home loans, car loans, business loans, student loans. That's important. Just say that. Just say you're going to audit and make them live up to the laws that are on the books. And I said, I only need one other thing from you. The government has a $1 trillion government worker pension fund, a pension fund of government worker money. I said, I want 15% of that money allocated to African-American investors. And I said, if you take that $150 billion that should be allocated to the African-American community for investment and marry it with banks, overnight, the Black community has the ability to buy $1 trillion worth of businesses. That changes the game. That's the fourth and final chapter of Black America, economic inclusion. And we can't do it without education. We can't do it without access to capital that's not predatory. We have to be owners the way we were in Africa. We owned it. We have to be the same owners here in America.
1: You know, I know what you're saying is true. I mean, I know why you're saying it's true because it's true. But, you know, when you look at the Supreme Court ending affirmative action in college admissions in 2023, and then you see, you know, Black students at top schools, the percentage of Black students at top schools dropping because of that.
3: Yeah.
1: You know, they want to keep us out of
3: colleges.
0: Yeah, absolutely.
3: Absolutely. Because that's the pathway to success and economic inclusion. That's it. You know, it's like, it's a game changer. Look at my CFO. He went to a HBCU. He went to an HBCU. He went to Hampton.
0: That's the best one.
3: Okay, so he went to the best one. You went there? There you go.
0: To my little Hampton, yeah.
3: There you go. So Chris Malone went to an HBCU, but he also went to Harvard and got his MBA. But I met him when he was at a private equity firm managing billions of dollars. He loaned me the money to buy the Weather Channel. Now, would he

0: have gotten that job if he didn't have that Harvard as well? So it was great that his pedigree and his foundation is an HBCU, Hampton. But it's also great that that MBA is from Harvard. Boom, he's ushered into a private equity firm. He's sitting in a room where they're talking about moving billions of dollars.
1: You're just giving people the game, Byron. It is a game. You're just telling them how to play.
0: This is how you, and you can't play the game. I'm not here to play the game. I'm here to own the game.
2: That's right.
0: If you play the game, it's rigged for you to lose. Mm. If you own the game, then you own the game. Every day I wake up, I'm about owning the game. What can I buy today? Because when I buy it, I control it. And when I control it, then it's going to go the way it should go. Black images will be better. Black images will be elevated in a powerful, uplifting way. Right? When I trusted my white counterparts to do it, I'm dancing around talking about, look at this DNA test. Check this out, baby. Check out this DNA. All right, baby. I got away with this one. All righty. Yeah, I never heard of a condom, so that's why I'm worried right now. Oh, yeah, baby. No, that's not right. That's not it, baby. That's not it. We own the game. This is our moment to invest. I'm like, I'll sit there and I said, you know, I know if I buy a publicly traded company, others in our community will start thinking publicly traded, and they're going to grow them, and they're going to invest in them. And it's a pathway for us to own a piece of something as a community, whether it's a publicly traded company I control, or it's a publicly traded company you control, or another one that you like. You know, you'll wake up one day, you'll be the largest stockholder in iHeart. Mm. It's a different feeling when you walk in this building and you say, I own 10% of this place. Mm. It's a different vibe. Next thing you know, like, I wouldn't mind sitting on the board. It's a different vibe. God knows they're making a bunch of money off of you. Why not have a seat on the board? Mm-hmm. Why not have equity?
1: You should be on the board of Black Effect, Byron Allen.
3: I'm sorry. Why is he not already?
1: But, no, never mind. We'll talk about that. That's another conversation.
0: I'll do anything to support you. But I just want us to think that way. We have to be education. And then we can have one America. And then when we have one America with education and economic inclusion, guess what? You're going to have to turn all those prisons into warehouses for boxes and not humans.
1: Ooh.
0: Release all the black men and women, because now you've educated them. Now you've given them access to capital. And now we're part of the American fiber. And now the great American tribe is even greater, because every American is positioned to bring their excellence.
2: Byron Allen.
1: Byron Allen. Listen, gentlemen. Right there.
2: Byron Allen.
1: Yeah.
2: Gentlemen.
1: Yes, sir.
2: We appreciate you for joining us. You got to come back more often, though, brother. I know you got a lot to do.
1: Yeah. I like these State of the Unions.
0: I love you guys. I love your success.
3: I love you too.
0: I'm going to tell everybody, Netflix, $20 billion. I want $10 billion to go to them, damn it.
2: There we go.
0: Of your $20 billion budget, I want $10 to come here.
2: There we go.
0: Because yeah, I know where you're going to invest
3: it.
2: That's right. It's Byron Allen, the community. Gentlemen.
1: Comics Unleashed starts this Friday, 11:35 on CBS.
0: You're going to laugh your butt off. I'm going to tell you right now, before you watch the show, put on your adult diapers, because you're going to pee on yourself.
2: There you go. Well, it's The Breakfast Club. It's Byron Allen. Good morning.
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0: Just hilarious. My book is out right now. Charlamagne the God. Peace to the planet. It's Thursday.
1: What up, Emmy?
0: What's going on? Yes, it's Thursday. One more day to the weekend. Jess is running a little late. Charlamagne's running a little late. They'll be here in a second. But this weekend is Memorial Weekend, one of the most traveled weekends of the year. So people are saying a lot of people are taking off tomorrow, taking off Friday, and heading out a little early. They're saying traffic is building up on the major roadways already. I guess people are going to the Carolinas. They're going to Virginia Beach. They're driving to Miami. They're heading to the airport. So if that is your plan, maybe to leave today or after work today, leave earlier than projected because it's already a mess out there. Now, they're saying the gas prices will deter a lot of people. They said this from last year, gas prices are up about $1.60.
2: Damn.
0: So they're saying give yourself a little extra time and keep in mind that the dollar price, the gas prices are high as a giraffe neck. And it's going to be a lot this summer. But enjoy your three-day weekend. Of course, we have off Monday. What's up, Red? How you feeling?
1: Feeling good. You watched the basketball game last night?
0: No, I'm not as tied into the Spurs OKC game as I should be because it's a late game. So, you know, that game is over at 11 o'clock. But I was watching Netflix before I went to sleep with my wife.
1: What were you watching?
0: There's a bunch of shows I was watching on Netflix. And I'm realizing that a lot of times, I guess, with these Netflix movies, they're ass. Like, the shooting is ass. The acting is bad. And I feel like it's because maybe they're not going into major movie theaters, so people are skimming money. They're not putting the right money into the cameras or the right actors.
1: Like, not using real production companies?
0: It just doesn't feel right. You know, Netflix has this new show called Nemesis, right?
1: Yeah, I watched a little bit of it yesterday.
0: I think I...
1: And I feel the same way.
0: I think I do spots for Nemesis. But anyway, yes, they do a show called Nemesis. And Nemesis, it started off amazing. It made me feel like, you know, Belly back in the day, the way it started, the scene. And then after about 15 minutes, it really got into bad acting, bad shooting. It was just, everything was just bad. And I'm like, this could have been a great show, but it's just like, it just feel like they skimmed on so much. Then I watched another show with Nia Long, Omar Epps, right? And I was excited about that. It just seemed like it almost got me there. But it didn't get me to orgasm. It was just almost there. And I just feel like, I don't know if they're skimming, if it's not enough money in production, but it just seems like a lot of the things that I'm seeing on all these networks, all these streaming platforms, it just seems like it's not there yet.
1: Yeah,
0: like, it's just, I don't know. But anyway, let's get the show cracking. Tiffany Haddish will be joining us this morning. Tiffany Haddish, congratulations to her. She's the first comedian ever to be on the cover of a Sports Illustrated swimsuit issue. So we're going to talk to Tiffany about her. I mean, she's on a health journey that's amazing. If you see the cover of Sports Illustrated, you can tell that she really put work into her body. So we'll talk to Tiffany, everything that she's got going on. And today is B.I.G.'s birthday, Notorious B.I.G. So we got to start the show with some B.I.G. We have front page news next. What we got? I'll take one more chance. It's The Breakfast Club. Good morning.

0: the break. Hey.
1: Morning, everybody. It's DJ Envy, Just Hilarious, Charlamagne Tha God. We are The Breakfast Club. Happy birthday, Notorious B.I.G. Today is his birthday. It would have been his birthday. Salute to B.I.G. All right, now let's get in some front page news. Start off with some sports. Last night, OKC, they tied the series 1-1. They beat the Spurs 122-113. Also, if you are an Aaron Rodgers fan, he says he will retire from the NFL football season after the 2026 NFL season. So we'll see how that holds up. What's up, Mimi?
2: What's up, Envy? So I just want to say I really like Nemesis, though.
1: You like Nemesis?
2: You like?
1: I feel like it was bad acting. I feel like it started so great, and then all of a sudden it just seemed like it was just, I don't want to diss Tubi, but it felt like Tubi acting, like very, very amateur to me. So Red too. Red watched
2: as it went on.
3: Come on, man. Jess is a star on TV. And you're just going to talk like that?
4: First of all, good morning. And no, I'm not a star on TV.
1: Oh, yes, like, trying to say you're a TV star. You miss Tubi.
4: Don't do me like that. Yes, I am a Tubi connoisseur.
1: Did you see Nemesis?
4: Not yet. Nemesis? No.
1: Okay. It's the biggest show on Netflix right now. And it's a black cast. So it feels dope. It's the lady who did Power with 50. It's her show.
4: Courtney Kemp.
1: Yeah. It starts off amazing, but then the acting just gets bad.
4: All right.
3: Did you say that? If Fitty tell you to say that, or it's really good.
1: No, I really didn't know she was part of it until I had to, when I seen it so bad, I was like, who's doing this? And I seen it. And
4: I swear, because it starts off really good. It starts off amazing.
1: It makes you feel like Belly, and then
4: damn,
1: it just goes left.
3: Come on, Mimi,
2: music,
3: everything.
2: Mimi started it. Yeah, I did.
3: Okay,
2: so here we go, y'all. So we start this morning in Washington, where two Capitol police officers who defended the U.S. Capitol during the January 6th attack, they are now suing President Trump and his administration in federal court. So the officers, Harry Dunn and Daniel Hodges, they filed a lawsuit on Tuesday in the U.S. District Court. They are asking a federal judge to dissolve the Justice Department's newly created $1.8 billion anti-weaponization fund. Now, that's the fund that was designed to compensate people who say that they were unfairly investigated or prosecuted during the Biden administration. So the officers, they argue that the fund, it directly endangers their lives and says that it encourages people who attacked the Capitol on January 6th to continue acting violently.
3: That's right.
2: Let's listen to Officer Harry Dunn.
5: Why do I have to sue? Because this is what this administration is all about. It's about rewarding bad players. January 20th last year, when Donald Trump was inaugurated, he forgave the insurrectionists for what they did to us, what they did to this country. He forgave them. You know, like I said, it's unclear who the actual payments are going to. But this, I think this also shows an incentive to the people who committed violence in Donald Trump's name.
2: Yeah.
5: This is taxpayer money.
2: So, President Trump's acting attorney, acting attorney general Todd Blanche and secretary Scott Bessent, they are all defendants named in this lawsuit. So the fund created last week as part of a settlement the president he made against the IRS. It's use of taxpayer money, like he said, and the acting attorney general has confirmed there are no limits on who can apply, including those individuals who are connected to the January 6th Capitol riot. The Justice Department so far has not said anything about this morning, but we assume that they will have a response to this lawsuit.
3: That's what I've been saying all week. Donald Trump paid off his goons, right? And, you know, he already pardoned these people. And on top of that, they're getting financial compensation. That's just incentive, you know, for when he needs to call on them again.
4: Mm-hmm.
3: And I think that'll be during the midterms, you know, to these voting booths. And salute to my guy, Harry. I know Harry. I ain't even think about that, man. What about the police officers that day who had to deal with that? Why they don't get no compensation?
2: That's right. That's another point that he was making. And now to South Carolina, where the state House Republicans are moving forward with a new congressional map aimed at dismantling the district held by longtime Democratic Congressman Jim Clyburn. So the South Carolina House, they passed the redrawn map shortly after midnight yesterday. Four Republicans broke with their party and they voted on the proposal. So the legislation now heads to the state Senate, and if it passes, the new map will go to Republican Governor Henry McMaster for his signature. So if you are in South Carolina this morning, here's what you need to pay close attention to. The bill does delay your state's congressional primaries. So the election that was originally scheduled for June 9th will be pushed back to August 18th. It also means that the district that you've been voting in may not be the district that you live in anymore. And the candidates that you were expecting expecting to see on that ballot may also change. Early voting in South Carolina is still set to begin next Tuesday as of now, but that could change depending on this bill. So you want to check your district, check your ballot, and pay close attention to your local election officials in the coming days. Mm-hmm. So, that redistricting that we're seeing all over the South is now in South Carolina. And so they will see if that bill makes it to the governor's desk and he signs that. So we'll watch that. And coming up at 7, TSA is sending travelers mixed messages about what can legally make it through airport security right now. We'll break it down and what you need to know in the next hour.
1: All right. Everybody else, get it off your chest. 800-585-1051. If you need to vent, phone lines are wide open. Again, 1-800-585-1051. It's The Breakfast Club. Good morning.
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1: Hello, who's this?
2: Hi, good morning. This is Stacy.
1: Hey, Stacy.
3: Good morning.
4: I swear, Envy goes right to the back door first every morning. Like, he don't even try to let nobody in that's knocking from the front. Whoever knocking from the back, you and Trav, you all right in.
1: Damn.
3: Oh, my God.
2: Oh, my God. Okay, so first off, DJ Envy.
1: Yes, sir.
2: I just want to say thank you so much. I was listening, because you know I listen every day. I was listening when you announced the car show.
1: Yes, sir.
2: And when you said Stacey's Cupcakes, I was like, yo, Envy is my guy. Charlamagne is the reason why. Charlamagne is the reason why everybody know who I am. So, Charlamagne, thank you.
4: Well,
2: get this together.
4: Okay, but wait a minute. Huh? So you and Envy hadn't already talked to you about being there? He just made sure his boo was on the list.
1: Stacy comes to all my events.
4: I'm sure he does.
1: Stacy comes to the Black Family Reunion, the car show.
4: All your events.
1: He participates in all my events. Mm-hmm. Did that sound better?
2: Yeah. Right. Without no confusion. Okay. No, so wait, Charlamagne, really quick.
4: Yes, sir.
2: Charlamagne, really quick. You know, I was at your last expo, and I gave away a bunch of free cupcakes to everybody, and they loved it. I want to get this straight right now. Can I do your Mental Wealth Expo in October? Because I heard you announce it.
1: Stacey, you know there's a protocol. You know that.
4: Yeah, I gotta talk to the people. You know, my homegirl Debbie Brown is curating it this year, so I gotta talk to her.
3: Talk to whoever you gotta talk to.
2: Listen, Charlamagne.
4: Yes.
2: You are worth $1 billion. You can make it.
4: Wait, stop saying stuff.
1: Wow. Let me hold the dollar, bro.
4: Where are you getting these numbers from?
1: Hold the dollar. You got breakfast this morning, bro?
3: Period.
2: Yo, Charlamagne is worth a lot. Don't let Charlamagne play y'all like that. We know what Charlamagne is worth. Uh-huh. Charlamagne is like the new Black Bill Gates.
4: God,
3: there you go. I know that's
4: God, God
3: right.
4: God made all of us of value. We are all God's children. We are all of high value.
1: But Stacey, okay? I will see you July 25th for the Drive Your Dreams car show in Hampton, Virginia. If you haven't got your tickets, get your tickets.
2: I will be doing cupcakes on the moon if you ask me to.
3: I know that's right. I love it.
1: Oh my goodness.
2: Love y'all. Have a good day.
4: Peace, Stacey.
1: Stacey. Kids 5 and under are free, so bring the family out. Bring the kids out, man. It's a family fun day. Carnival rides and games. We want to see more and more kids. My kids will be there, so like I said, kids 5 and under are free.
4: Said, I'll do cupcakes for Envy if he moon me. That's crazy.
1: No. That's what you heard?
4: That's crazy.
1: Is that what you heard?
4: Yo, like what kind of freaky deaky stuff y'all got going
3: crazy.
4: On?
1: Hello, who's this?
5: Hey, good morning. This is Mark from Mount Vernon.
1: Mark from Mount Vernon. What up? Get it off your chest, Mark.
5: What's up? Good morning, Jess. Good morning, Charlamagne. I don't got nothing to get off my chest. I just wanted to give my son a shout out. My son, JC, just bought his first car yesterday.
4: Hey, salute to that young man.
1: What type of car?
5: He got a 2013 Jeep Grand Cherokee.
1: Okay.
3: Dope.
1: Well, congratulations to him.
3: Yeah.
1: You going to help him with the insurance? I know the insurance is going to be high for the fact that he's a young man.
5: Yeah, for sure. But we're going to work with him. He and his mom going to help him out.
1: Well, that's what it is. Right. Proud of him.
5: Thank you, guys. Yeah, have a good day.
4: My guy.
3: Me too.
1: Get it off your chest. 800-585-1051. If you need to vent, hit us up now. It's The Breakfast Club. Good morning.
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2: Hello, who's this?
3: Good morning, Breakfast Club. This is Michelle from Atlanta.
4: Hey, ATL. Good morning, Michelle. Were you listening to us at, Michelle, on 96.1?
3: Oh, yeah. The staff 96.1 to be.
4: Thank you very much. Salute to my guy, Louis V.
2: Louis V, what up?
4: Get it off your chest, Michelle.
3: First off, I want to say I'm blessed, black, and highly flavored, or whatever Charlamagne be saying.
4: Favored, not flavored. Okay.
5: Hey,
4: I'm sure you taste amazing.
3: Of course. But anyway, I just wanted to kiki with Charlamagne a little bit about the fat passengers. I work for an airline.
4: Hey, ooh, I love me a good kiki. Come on, fat people, let's go.
5: Oh, God.
4: Talk to me.
3: So we call them customers of size.
2: Customers of size, okay.
5: Oh, gosh. That is so messed up.
3: I swear. You know what? We got to have some enjoyment. Working at the airport can be stressful. That's our game, so... If they checking in and somebody at the curb see them, they already telling the people at the ticket counter, like, hey, it's a customer size.
4: I think that's very respectful.
5: Yeah.
4: Very respectful. Right. That is very respectful. I like that more than there's a fat person over there. Yeah. There's a customer of size.
2: Yeah, okay? I feel bad for them when they got to get the seatbelt extender. Y'all should do it in a way where they ain't got to ask. So y'all should know who it is and give it to them.
3: You know, we try, but some of them, they be in denial about their condition. So then that's when
4: it
3: get embarrassing, when
4: they
3: already on the plane.
4: You should have like a hand signal or something. Maybe like a little... like a little code word. It's like when big girls come on or big men come on and they need an extended seatbelt, they just be like, wobble, baby.
2: Wobble, baby.
5: No.
2: What airline do you work for, mama?
5: No.
3: I work for Southwest.
2: Oh, Southwest. Okay.
4: Oh, wow. Southwest got cargo planes for the customers of size?
2: Yo, shut up.
5: Oh, my God.
2: Thank you, Bobo.
5: Damn, and all the seats on there the same size. All of them.
2: Hello, who's this?
5: Even first class.
6: Hey, what's going on, man? It's Jamari.
2: Jamari, what's up?
5: Good morning.
2: Get off your chest.
6: Good morning, everybody, man. How y'all doing, man? Yeah, I'm just trying to say, don't spoil it for me, man. I've been listening to y'all, man, and I've been watching The Nemesis. I'm only on episode 2. It's good so far. But the acting... I ain't gonna lie. I see they got a fake ass Shamar Moore, they got a fake ass 50 Cent in there. I already see the person who's a downfall.
2: But you see, it started off good. Like, it started off like, oh, I'm gonna like this. It made me feel like Belly, and then I just didn't get it.
6: I ain't got to what you got to yet, though. But what I've seen so far, you know, I'm a movie critic, so I'm kind of trying to predict what's gonna happen already.
5: Same.
6: But yeah, so far it's good, man. Hopefully it get better, man. I don't know.
2: All right, well,
6: all the way from Detroit, man. I love y'all, man. Y'all keep doing what y'all do.
4: You a movie critic, you said?
6: Yeah, I'm definitely a movie critic, man. Any movie I watch,
2: Okay. But it makes sense why he like it, because the Tubi movies are big in Detroit.
5: Don't do him.
2: No, they are.
5: They're
2: big in Detroit, so... That's kind of that lane.
5: Yo, relax.
4: Yeah, you can make fantastic low-budget stuff. I went to go see a fantastic movie last night that had a budget between $750,000 and $1 million, and it's called Obsession.
5: Oh, that's low-budget?
4: $750,000 to $1 million for a movie? That's in theaters? Absolutely.
5: Oh, okay. That's in theaters. Okay.
4: But it made $16 million in the film festival, because Focus Feature Films bought it. And it came out in theaters last week and made $21 million at the box office. I went to go see it last night. It's a horror movie. And I don't be paying people to scare me. But I was so intrigued by the story because the kid was a YouTuber.
2: Mm-hmm.
4: But it's good.
2: Yeah, well, this is... You know, you remember the Tyler Perry thing where the guy hit the guy and he spun around 6 times?
5: Yes.
2: It kind of feels like that type of action.
4: That's fantastic.
2: That's
4: one of my favorite scenes.
5: That's the only scene, because you just...
2: Yeah, but you didn't watch the full episode. I'm sure you just watched that scene all the time.
5: That's it. That's the only scene.
4: No, there's a lot of them scenes that's the show where the guy dropped his pants and said, come get this ass.
2: Yes.
5: Oh, my God, that's Beauty in the Black.
4: Yeah, that is Beauty in the Black,
5: yes.
4: Right? Okay. No.
5: Yes, Beauty in the Black.
4: Booty in the Black. Yeah.
5: It's not Booty. It's
4: Beauty.
5: No, Beauty.
4: Beauty. Beauty in the Black.
2: Oh, my goodness.
4: He dropped his pants and said, you want this ass.
2: The fact that y'all both know word and line by line is crazy. Get it off your chest. 800-585-1051. Now we got the latest with Lauren coming up. What's up, Lauren?
7: Good morning, y'all.
5: Good morning, love.
4: What's up, okay, LL Cool Bay?
7: What?
4: What you mean? I just said okay, LL Cool Bay.
7: I almost wore that again today, Envy. That hoodie, that Milano.
2: You should have worn this hoodie, because you got lace, leather, denim.
5: Denim, yeah.
2: You all over the place.
4: You don't know whether you want to go to a funeral or a Bad Boy reunion concert.
5: is ready.
7: A little pop out. You know, it's cute.
2: Okay. Mm-hmm. All right. Who we got? What are we talking about?
7: Yes. So we are talking about Deion Cole and Chelsea Handler. We got some white on white crime about to happen here because Chelsea Handler is finally talking about how she felt about the jokes at the Kevin Hart roast.
2: She sat down
7: with Deion Cole. It's some things about to be, some words about to be flown.
2: All right. We'll get into that next. It's The Breakfast Club. Good morning.
1: The Breakfast Club.
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2: 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If you believe that your rights have been violated, contact the Human Relations Commission at 436-4927. This announcement was funded through the City of Evansville's Community Development Block Grant.
3: Praise the Lord, everybody. I'm Pastor Randall K. Lander, Sr., Dove Chapel Full Gospel Baptist Church. 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The edification of the saints and the evangelism of the sinner is priority.
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0: DJ Envy, Jess Hilarious, Charlamagne Tha God. Let's get to the latest with Lauren.
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1: LL Cool Bay. 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
2: So Chelsea Handler sat down with Deion Cole for his Funny Knowing You. And they talked about the roast, and she went in on racist comedians. Let's take a listen.
7: And I knew they would be lazy because they do that for a living. And I knew enough about Tony Hinchcliffe and Shane and their backgrounds. I had ex-girlfriends blowing up my DMs that had dated Shane and were telling me stuff about him. So based on that, I was like, oh, these guys are pretty bad.
8: Tell us now. What's Shane?
7: It's just everything we know, that they're racist. That they're bigots, that they're sexist, that they think they're like invincible. It was gross. I don't find those jokes to be funny. Jokes about lynching black people. Mm-hmm. Lynching is not a joke. That's worse than rape. Like, you're not joking about rape, are you? Are you saying, I'm going to go rape you? You know, you can't do that, but you can say lynching. People are like, it's a roast. You go for it. I'm like, you can go for it without being gross. Yeah. Like, I find that to be gross. I found them making fun of Cheryl Underwood's, like, dead husband who committed suicide. She said she's fine with that. She's fine with that. I wasn't fine with that.
9: Valid points, mm-hmm. You know, made all across the board. I mean, she said that on stage, though. When she was going on stage doing her role, she was telling Shane he was racist, and she had a bunch of racist, you know, things to say to
2: and
9: him.
2: About jokes.
9: Her jokes were rooted in his racism.
0: I wonder how Kevin Hart feels about all this now. Now that it's playing out,
2: yesterday.
0: Because remember the day after he got on his live and said, you know, hey, he thought it was a great roast. Everybody did their job. They did what they were supposed to do. I wonder, you know, looking back at it, does he still feel that way?
9: Well, he's a comedian, and you know, a lot of comedians feel like comedy is subjective. Right. So, you know, but what I always say is what's funny to you is a trigger to somebody else. So it's like everybody has the right to their opinion.
0: Yeah. I just don't think it was funny.
9: I didn't like it either. But
4: I totally agree with Chelsea. Everything she said.
2: And a lot of the comedians are doing each other's like shows now. Cheryl Underwood, this just aired last night, was on
9: Tony, right?
2: No, she was on Matt and Shane's secret podcast. And they were talking about the jokes at her and George Floyd. Let's take a listen to Cheryl Underwood on the George Floyd joke.
10: I did not know that Tony was going to do the George Floyd joke. My only feeling is if you don't have the right response that blows up the room even further, you've set back the cause. So sometimes it's say less. If you ain't got nothing good to cut his throat with, figuratively about comedy, shut the f*** up. Because you're going to make it worse.
9: Yeah, I just don't see how you make a joke about violent, tragic death. I just don't see where the George Floyd situation could be humorous in any way, shape, or form. All the Charlie Kirk situation. You know what I mean? All Cheryl Underwood's husband committing suicide. All Pete Davidson's dad died in 9/11. But Cheryl and Pete, like I said, are different to me because they make jokes about it themselves, and they were part of the actual roast. So they signed up for that. They agreed to that. So

0: That's on them.
1: Yeah, well, I mean, look, I just feel like with the Tom Brady roast, one of the things that normally happens is this, is that there's a ton of conversation after Kevin Hart's roast. We're a week or so out, maybe two, and we're still having conversations about it. So, you know, if comedy is meant to cause conversation, Kevin Hart's roast has been doing just that. Mm-hmm. Now, I do know that Shane Gillis responded to TMZ's article about Chelsea Handler. He didn't really say much. He basically just said that this is like her moment, Chelsea Handler, and happy that she's taking. He said, this is a big moment for Chelsea. I'm glad she's capitalizing. Good for her. We're all rooting for her. Anyway, come see me. And then he talked about a show that he has coming up in Philly. But yeah. Mm. Now, moving on. Yesterday, Wanda Sykes posted a video still in relation to the Kevin Hart roast. And people thought that she was going to be actually getting into her review of the roast. She did not do that whatsoever. She actually announced yesterday, and we want to give her some love on this because she came here to talk about that, her legacy special is number 5 on Netflix. So it's within the top 10 TV shows in the U.S. today. So I wanted to congratulate Wanda Sykes on
0: dropping the clues bombs from Wanda Sykes.
1: Yes,
0: I meant to watch that. I saw it, but I didn't get. I got so much stuff I'm watching. Yeah. I am gonna watch that this weekend.
1: And she came up here to promote it as well too. So we talked to her in depth about that. So yeah, congratulations to her. That's now shifting gears a bit. Yesterday, there was an interview that was circulating. So Snooki, you guys know Snooki from Jersey Shore.
2: Yes,
1: speaking of TV shows.
2: Know Snooki.
1: So Snooki's been doing a lot of press recently, talking about a ton of different things. But yesterday she sat down on the podcast and she talked about a moment with Wendy Williams in pregnancy. Mm. Let's take a listen.
3: What is it like getting called up by Wendy Williams?
4: She was wild.
5: She was intimidating for sure.
4: Remember she made you drink when you were pregnant?
3: She did.
6: She made you drink.
4: She was secretly pregnant.
5: She heard there was a rumor that I was pregnant.
6: So she made you.
5: She brought out beer for me and Jenny, and she goes, "Well, let's see if you're pregnant." Like so crazy, and I was like, "That."
4: And then we saw her in Target 2 weeks later, and you shunned her.
5: Yeah.
7: She didn't make you drink. Yeah. That's a crazy headline.
2: Yeah, that is wild for him to say that.
0: She bought the beer out to see if she would drink.
7: Right. Correct.
0: Yeah. To prove she was pregnant.
7: Yeah, there's a difference between I made you drink. Yeah, drink. Nah, she didn't make you drink.
2: So
7: she wanted to see if you was.
2: So
7: did she
2: did
7: drink?
1: Yeah, so she says that she actually didn't really drink. Like she cheated the drink. Like it, and when you watch it, I could only find a small clip. I'm checking right now to see if we have it. You can't really even hear the full thing because it was from so many years ago. I tried to find it in full, but she like drinks and you can't tell whether she actually swallows it or not. And she says that she cheated the situation. She didn't actually drink. She made it appear like she did because she knew what Wendy was trying to do. Because
0: what is
1: she
0: radio
1: was,
0: or TV?
1: It was on TV. It was on Wendy Williams show. Yeah, she said she was pregnant at the time. So. Mm. Yeah, but they were talking about a ton of different things throughout her career. And Wendy and Snooki, you know, they've had some big viral moments, not even including this one. So
2: like
1: that was
2: arguing.
0: I actually think that's some good content right there.
2: That
0: I mean, maybe that's just the content person in me, but I'm like, yo, you think a person's pregnant, so you bring out a couple of drinks?
2: Right.
0: To see who
2: just
0: do
2: to
0: what?
2: See. Yeah. Yeah. And see if the person is crazy enough to hide, like, go to that extent to hide their pregnancy that they going to drink.
0: Because it's not like you know if she's pregnant or not.
2: Right.
0: It's just a rumor that you heard.
2: Mm-hmm.
7: Yeah, I don't have a problem with it, but yeah.
0: Don't listen to us, guys.
2: But that would be on
7: we
2: the
7: came
2: person.
7: With this a radio, I didn't have a problem with it.
2: That would be on the person,
7: right?
2: To
7: yeah, if you drink,
2: take
7: yeah,
2: the drink,
7: exactly.
0: Don't
7: yeah.
0: listen to me. That's my OG. So I just
2: right.
0: that sounds like some good radio or good
2: That's
0: TV
2: right.
0: to me. All right.
7: I just didn't like the headline. Wendy forced her. Wendy didn't force
2: that
7: her.
2: That sounded so
0: crazy.
2: Wild.
0: That
2: yeah,
0: was crazy.
2: That's wild.
1: Well, yeah. Shout out to Snooki.
2: Yes, that was my girl, yo.
1: Uh huh. A lot of people's. Yeah. So that's the latest for the hour, and in the next latest, we're going to talk about another a film moment that's about to happen, because Quinta Brunson just made a big announcement about something she's bringing to movie theaters, and there's already a debate about if we need it or not.
7: All right, we'll get to that next. All right, we got front page news coming up, and then Tiffany Haddish will be here. It's The Breakfast Club. Good morning.
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0: is DJ NV, Just Hilarious, Charlamagne Tha God. We are The Breakfast Club. Let's get back in some front page news. Now, in NBA, Oklahoma City beat the Spurs 122-113. They tied the series 1-1. Did you watch the game last night, Charla?
1: I did watch a little bit of it. I went to go see Obsession last night in the movies, and I came home, and I think I watched like the third quarter. Then I watched the first episode of the MJ doc, so I watched a little bit of it.
0: How was the MJ doc?
1: I want to finish it first before I critique it.
0: Okay.
1: It's two more episodes. Three episodes. I only saw episode one.
0: Now I'm going to watch it this weekend. And Aaron Rodgers said he's going to retire after the 2026 NFL season.
1: Well, you can't watch it this weekend. It don't come out to the fifth.
0: Oh, how you got it?
1: Not me.
2: I ain't
3: what? I really ain't what he
1: asking these stupid ass
0: questions. You don't want to share? Right. You don't want to share?
1: I can't share. It's got my email on it. It's watermarked.
0: Oh. This guy right here.
1: I
0: thought it was out. How you gonna watch it? I'm like, is that out? No. Can't get it to the fifth. This ass. Good morning, Mimi.
4: Good morning, MV. Jess, Charlamagne, how y'all doing this morning?
2: Good. How are you, Mimi?
0: This guy's a jerk this morning.
1: Mimi. Actually, the 3rd. June 3rd. It'll be up.
0: Oh, June 3rd.
4: You guys are killing me this morning. So this morning, we start this hour with former First Lady Michelle Obama with an interview that is making its rounds on the internet. Now, in this clip, she is warning Democrats not to automatically label Trump supporters or voters as racist or extreme. So during an interview with the podcast Talk Easy with Sam Fragoso, Michelle Obama said a lot of Americans who voted for Trump were driven more by frustration and economic pain than politics. Mrs. Obama says she was deeply disappointed by both of Trump's wins, but she says she understands why some voters, including people who voted for President Obama twice, later voted for Trump. Let's listen.
5: They voted for Donald Trump. Yeah.
6: You know?
5: That's a lot of people.
6: So you can't just pigeonhole them and say you just don't care and you're racist or whatever you're thinking. Mm. This is an act of, I don't know what else to do. Mm. I just wish we had more leaders that were figuring out how to do more for the middle class, for the working folks, because those are the folks who are drowning in this economy. It's not me anymore, but I know those folks, and they're good people, and they don't have a way out. And that makes for bad choices.
1: I mean, it's a combination of both for sure, right? Mm-hmm. Like, you have people who just were desperate and wanted something different, you know. They felt like Donald Trump could change their economic situation. But then you have some people who just voted for straight up racism. And you can call that what it is. I think it's definitely a combination of both.
4: Two things can be true at once.
1: Absolutely.
4: Very much so. Yep. She said that some of the voters, the decision was less about politics, but more about their frustration and their exhaustion and the direction that their lives were going. And she warned Democrats not to shame them or dismiss them. And you might want to address how they're feeling so that you don't lose them in the upcoming election. So that was the gist of that interview.
1: I don't know if that's the thing for the third time, though. I think the first couple of times you probably could say that, but not the third time. The third time, it was pretty clear what it is he was going to do. You know, I mean, they laid it out quite plain in Project 2025. So my thing is, if you cared about democracy in any way, shape, or form, you would have taken him serious. But we also got to remember there was a huge, huge, huge disinformation campaign. Big psyop that he played on the American people, because he is the world's greatest con man.
4: Yeah, he fooled people into thinking he cared. He cared about their groceries. He cared about, you know, what they were going through, their kitchen table things. But, you know, as we see right now with that $1.8 billion fund, you know, it's a whole different story that taxpayers are funding. And lastly, to a story for anyone traveling this Memorial Day weekend, especially if you're flying and flying with medical marijuana. So the TSA, they have quietly updated its guidance on cannabis at the airport at their security checkpoints. So the agency now says medical marijuana may be allowed in your carry-on and in your check bag under certain conditions. So TSA, they removed older language from its website that specifically highlighted marijuana as an illegal drug under federal law. But before anyone gets excited, there is a catch. Now, TSA says its officers are focused on security threats, not actively searching for drugs. But if marijuana is found during the screening, agents can still refer the situation to local law enforcement. And you have to remember that major airlines like Delta, American, United, and Southwest, they still prohibit marijuana on their flights. So if you're flying this holiday weekend or over the summer, you have to understand that the rules around traveling with marijuana, they may be different. They sound a little tricky, but they're not necessarily easier. So you can take it at your own risk, basically, is what they're saying.
2: Okay, thank you.
4: You are welcome, Jess, just in case. So, yeah. You know.
0: Jess is like, I've been traveling with it for the longest. Nothing's going to stop me. Like, what's wrong with y'all? Nothing's going to change.
1: Yeah, I mean, there's not too many places you can't fly nowadays and not get some legal marijuana right. When you land, yeah. For the most part.
4: Mm-hmm. But they're saying, too, that states, you know, different states have different rules. And so you can take it to some place. You can come to California and then you can go to Montana and then be in trouble.
1: Oh, yeah. As I said, you just got to know where you're going. That's all.
0: Yeah.
1: You definitely got to know. But I'm talking about when you land. When you land, you know, there's a lot of places that got dispensaries now.
0: Yeah. Yep.
4: Mm-hmm. Yeah.
0: Recreational dispensaries. Yeah. And don't take it out. If you're going to leave the country, don't do it. Just don't do it. It's not worth it. Mm. You don't know the laws. You don't know the regulations. Do not do it.
2: Yeah.
4: Absolutely. Good advice. All right, y'all. Well, that is your front page news. I'm Mimi Brown. Follow me at Mimi Brown TV. And for more stories, follow the Black Information Network.
0: Thank you, Mimi.
4: Thank you.
0: Now, when we come back, Tiffany Haddish will be joining us. She is the first comedian ever to be on the cover of a Sports Illustrated swimsuit issue. And we're going to talk to her next. So don't move. It's The Breakfast Club. Good morning.
3: The Breakfast Club.
1: Peace to the planet. Charlamagne Tha God here. 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
7: For 44 News, I'm Ben Laufer. Here's a look at some of the top stories that we're following for you on this Thursday, May 21st. The man arrested in an attempted armed robbery is due in court next week. Officers responded to a crash on Parrot Street where an SUV hit a tree and two men fled the scene. Officers say Stephen Mitchell later showed up at a hospital with a gunshot wound. Detectives say Mitchell tried to rob a man during a gaming console sale, but the gun went off during a struggle. Mitchell is charged with armed robbery and leaving the scene of an accident. He will be in court on May 26th. And authorities are investigating after a car plunged into the Ohio River in Newburgh on Wednesday. It happened near the Merida Mediterranean restaurant over on Water Street. Surveillance footage shows a vehicle barreling down the street, hitting a bench before flying directly into the river. Authorities say the driver was able to make it out of the car safely, and crews were able to quickly remove that vehicle from the river. Meanwhile, CenterPoint Energy is inviting the community to stop by the Dream Center in Evansville this afternoon for another Community Connect event. That gathering is part of the company's ongoing effort to hear directly from customers and address their questions or concerns. The event runs from 4 to 6 at the Dream Center on North Main Street. The Illinois Department of Transportation and over 200 law enforcement agencies across the state are teaming up to remind the public to buckle up and drive sober over the Memorial Day weekend. According to IDOT, over 250 people not properly restrained were killed in crashes in 2024. And ZooBrew is making its return to Mesker Park Zoo next month. This year, organizers are promising a full tropical takeover. The annual event is set for June 13th. There will be live music, food, drinks, and plenty of activities spread throughout the park. New this year, guests will have the chance to take part in the zoo's first ever half-pot raffle, along with other raffles for several big green egg grills. Tickets are on sale now. For 44 News, I'm Ben Laufer.
8: Some areas of fog around this morning, otherwise sunshine, temperature right around 60 degrees. Gets a little bit warmer this afternoon. In fact, it stays comfortable. Sunshine mixed with clouds up to 71. 62 tonight. We're tracking more rain, thunderstorms moving in, and it'll last throughout the day on Friday. So on and off throughout the day. Highs up to 73 degrees. 79 Saturday. Chance for some scattered showers and thunderstorms. Near 80 through the rest of your holiday weekend. Again, with scattered showers. From the Storm Team 44 Weather Center, I'm meteorologist Jonathan Weaver.
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2: Morning, everybody. It's DJ Envy, Just Hilarious, Charlamagne Tha God. We are the Breakfast Club. Lauren LaRose is here as well.
0: Yes, indeed.
2: We got a special guest in the building.
0: Absolutely.
2: She walked in here like she could body slam all of us this morning.
0: She could. You know where she's from?
2: Ladies and gentlemen, Tiffany Addis.
3: Good morning.
2: Good morning.
0: Good morning, Tiff.
2: Congratulations. She also brought the cover, I should say, Sports Illustrated magazine with her on the cover.
3: Yes, ma'am.
2: Which is pretty, pretty goddamn dope. Congratulations.
4: First comedian ever to do so, right?
3: Yes,
2: wow. Congratulations.
3: First comedian ever, You next.
4: Thank you, baby.
3: You next.
4: Thank you. I smell it up there.
3: Yeah, get it.
0: What is that what she want, though? Because you've been manifesting it, Tim.
3: Like, yeah, I've been wanting it since the 1900s.
4: Wow.
3: When I used to run track and field, I wanted to be in Sports Illustrated for track and field. I thought I would be Flo-Jo. Like, yes, I'm going to be just like her, and I'm going to be in the Olympics. But then that didn't pan out. But the dream never went away. Mm-hmm. The dream never went away. Mm-hmm. So
0: what did being on the cover of Sports Illustrated swimsuit issue mean for Tiffany Haddish, the woman? Not the celebrity. But you, the woman.
3: That I can do anything if I believe in it. Mm-hmm. If I believe enough, anything is possible. No matter what people say, how fat I might be or how whatever I might be, if I believe in it and I'm willing to take action every single day towards the thing I believe in, mm-hmm. I'm going to get it. Mm-hmm. That's why I'm here now.
2: Well, what did it take to get to that level? Because, I mean, you're cut up crazy. We're looking at the cover right now.
4: So yes, yeah.
2: What was the training like?
0: Bro, I don't like that gym. Something where you said cut up. I don't like the way you said cut up like that.
2: She's cut up.
4: She is cut up.
0: Say it a different way. I don't like. You heard how you said it, right? You cut up crazy. And then when she walked in, like, you was
3: like,
0: damn.
3: I've been out here gonna get to that body. I wish.
2: I'm talking about the workout.
3: If I was out here, there's a lot to get to that body. Like, that body would be a lot thicker, a lot bigger.
2: Eating right.
3: It'd be a lot more going on with
2: double
3: it.
2: Double workout. So what did it take to get to that?
3: Look, I don't like going to the gym personally. I kind of hate it. So, like, I'm very, like, particular. So, intermittent fasting whenever I feel like I'm hungry, like, oh, I want to eat something, drink water, wait 20 minutes. Mm. If I'm still hungry after that, then I need to actually eat a meal, not just be eating on crap.
2: Now the fasting, right? Is that 12 to 8 fasting? What time is the fasting?
3: Basically I don't eat till like 12 o'clock in the afternoon, 12 to 1 o'clock, and then stop eating around 9, 10 o'clock at night. And then, give my body a chance to like process everything and give a little time between each meal too. Drink my weight in water. So however much I weigh, if for every pound I weigh, an ounce of water for every pound. Every time I go to the bathroom, because I drink my weight in water, I gotta use the bathroom a lot. Yeah. So 25 squats every time I go to the toilet, basically every single time. So I come out the bathroom heavy breathing.
2: So you go to the bathroom, then you do squats on the side.
3: Do squats right off the toilet, cause the toilet is usually the perfect height for a squat, right?
4: Oh.
3: And boom. And as soon as your thighs hit that seat, boom, pop back up, right? So you hit that 25 times, way easier in high heels than it is in flats, way easier to do in the middle of the day than it is first thing in the morning. Mm-hmm. But if you do it first thing in the morning, it activates everything and your thighs is like your second heart. Right.
4: And then when you do it in heels, you strengthen the calf muscle. And
3: baby, and them toes getting strong. Hello, hello, hello.
2: Okay.
3: Hello. Right. And then once a week, I go to this thing called the perfect workout where you do lift heavy weights and it's in slow motion. And I found it on Groupon. Mm. And it's crazy because it's mostly.
2: I found it on Groupon.
3: I did. I found it on Groupon and it's mostly elderly people in there. So then I'm like talking to them every now and then, getting advice, getting knowledge. So it's like,
4: oh, wow.
3: Now my brain growing because I'm learning from my elders. Right. And then once a week I'll do pure bar, which is like, you know, like Pilates and ballet mixed together.
2: So you work out once a week heavyweights. That's it.
3: Yeah, once a week heavyweights.
2: Wow.
3: But every day,
2: okay,
3: I wear my weighted vest, which is 20 pounds. Mm. So when I walked my dog, I was wearing the weighted vest. When I was washing my dishes, mopping my floors, cleaning the house, I wear my weighted vest. Mm-hmm. When I'm gardening, I wear my weighted vest. Mm-hmm. And that's it.
0: How much do you have to lose?
3: How much did I have to lose?
0: Yeah, for the cover.
3: I was like 145 right there.
0: Okay.
4: Earlier, did you say people were saying you were fat? Did you say that?
3: Yeah, they were saying I'm fat, pregnant, all kind of shit. You know, a few years ago.
4: I feel like you can
3: Google that. They was trying to call me pregnant and all of that.
2: I got one more question before you do this workout. And what did you eat? What were your meals like?
3: Oh, my meals. Okay, so basically, try to eat meat once a day, and then like a lot of vegetables, a lot of fruit.
2: Shut up!
3: But
2: shut up!
0: What is your problem?
5: You gotta eat meat. So you're looking at me, but go ahead.
3: Yeah, you do need to. You do kind of. You need your protein, okay, but you can get that through beans and all that too.
4: Right.
3: And meat so, once and a then day. I will eat a lot out of my garden. So like off my own land, which give me like a little sense of pride.
4: Yeah.
3: That like, and I will always feel full. Like I'll break my fast by eating berries from my backyard. And I feel like, yeah, they're my berries. They're my thing. You know, like these, my, you know, just that's feeling good about that. So also making sure you have like a feeling, a sense of like joy every day. Mm-hmm. It really helps a lot. Being stressed out every day really adds the LBs and really like messes your skin up, messes your body up. That too much cortisol. So just as soon as I feel my stress levels going up, I'm gonna try to make sure I laugh or do something that make me feel good, even if it's just like just walking around barefoot in the backyard or going to mess with my bees or something like that. Like just being in the sun, just change it up.
0: I see you glowing. You are glowing right now.
3: I also got a gang of
0: shit. Aura is bright.
3: I really, you see my aura? Because that might be the shea butter reflecting off of this beautiful brown skin. That's that shea butter.
4: Congrats. The only pregnancy rumors I remember was when you and Jason Lee did that photo thing and people thought that was like a thing. But
3: no, before that, like in 2017, when was Cardi B pregnant? Because they was trying to say I was pregnant too.
0: Shoot, she done been pregnant, what, 3 months?
3: A gang of times. I feel like every time she pregnant, they be trying to say I'm pregnant, but a while ago. Wow. But also in 2019, also when I was in that relationship, they was trying to say I was pregnant then, all of that. Yeah. In the last relationship I was in, his mama was trying to tell me I was pregnant. I was like, girl, you got me messed up. I would never, not with your son. Yeah, but anyway.
0: Damn. The mama said that to you?
4: Maybe she was trying to manifest something.
3: Maybe.
4: This was another relationship after the other relationship?
3: Yeah, I've had many, girl, please. That was 4 years ago.
6: I know, that's right.
3: That's 4 years ago. I'm a beautiful woman. I don't know if you know this. I'm a swimsuit model.
6: No, I know.
3: A cover swimsuit model like that.
4: You just been keeping things real low key a bit.
3: A low key, girl. I've been dating the same way I've been dating for the last, like, I've been dating for what, 25 years, 30 years?
4: Mm-hmm.
3: Yeah, so I date the same way. Just, it ain't everybody's business. I'm dating everybody like they drug dealers. You know what I'm saying?
4: Right.
3: Date everybody like they drug dealers. I learned my lesson from that last one. Don't tell nobody nothing. Just date everybody like they drug dealers. He might be here today. He might be gone tomorrow. Everybody like they selling dope.
0: Yeah. Yeah, for a good time, not a long time.
3: Yeah.
0: How did it feel when you first saw the cover?
3: It felt like such an honor. I felt like, first of all, I feel like I look like my grandma.
0: She was a model.
3: And my grandma was a model back in the 1900s and 50s. She was one of the first black women in the state of California to be on TV modeling clothes and swimsuits and all of that. Mm. And I remember she used to teach us. I used to be showing us how to pose and how to sit like a lady and how to, you know, all the little model stuff. Mm-hmm. But as I, you know, my sisters and brothers got taller than me, she's like, oh, you're not going to be a model. You didn't get tall enough. It's not going to work out for you. There's other things you can do. And she was right. And, but I always wanted to be like her. I always wanted to be beautiful like her and be a model like her. And, you know, you the funny girl. They always say, oh, funny, pretty girls can't be funny. Mm-hmm. Ain't no way you could be a model. Only kind of model you could be is a, you know, sex model. You could be on some kind of porn or something like that, but you can't be no model. And these last, I would say 3 years, I've been literally manifesting hardcore. I mean, I popped up in that fashion show. Kathy Hilton knew that this is something I wanted to do. She knew that my grandmother was a model. She knew all these things. So she's like, just do it. Just start moving towards it. Like, jump up in the show. And you know, black community, she bringing disgrace to us, whatever. I'm living my dream. Okay. Yeah. That same company that I jumped up in their show, they hired me their next fashion show to actually walk in the show. Nobody talked about that.
0: Oh, wow.
3: Nobody talked about me getting hired to walk in the show. Wow. Yeah, they hired me. Yeah. Monse hired me. And then they gave me a bunch of clothes to wear for my whole comedy tour. And so I was wearing elegant dresses the whole damn tour. You know, it was Oscar De La Renta and Monse was dressing me the whole tour.
4: Oh, so no, that's fire. We saw the dresses, remember, but we didn't know where they were from. That's what's up, y'all.
3: So they were dressing me. So then that felt really good. And then it was like, if I could do that, then I definitely could do the swimsuit model thing. And I did it.
5: All right, we got more with Tiffany Haddish when we come back. It's The Breakfast Club. Good morning.

0: DJ Envy, Jess Hilarious, Charlamagne Tha God. We are the Breakfast Club. Long the Rose is here as well. We're still kicking it with Tiffany Haddish. Jess.
1: So why you ain't doing at the Rose? I wanted you to get up there. I knew you was going to give him about 100.
2: Girl, because I'm a model now.
1: I know.
2: I'm a Sports Illustrated cover model. My job as a model is to be pretty and don't talk.
1: But you were a comedian. You was on stage.
2: There was a lot of comedians on stage that didn't talk.
1: But Crusher
2: was sitting right there. Nobody said nothing.
3: Oh, I didn't even know he was there.
2: He was there. Oh. He was there. Dwayne Martin was sitting
1: Dwayne
2: there.
1: Martin was there.
2: He wouldn't say nothing. Yeah, see, what had happened was there's some people that got to present, that got to roast, that didn't want to be roasted.
1: Yeah. Mm.
2: And so some of us had to be glorified sea fillers. I was being a pretty model.
1: Gotcha.
2: I was modeling, guys. Gotcha. And I had to pee really bad. And I don't know about you, when you have to pee, it's hard to hear.
1: And it was long. Yeah,
2: it was
1: right.
2: Too long.
1: It was definitely long.
2: Too long. Yeah. I got up in the middle of Kevin and went to go to the bathroom. I couldn't hold it no more. I couldn't hear nothing. Yeah. Except for the part when I saw The Rock tap his leg and somebody cut sit on his leg. I almost ran over there and went and sat on his leg. I'm like, I sit on this.
3: But I saw when The Rock came out, the way he was looking at him, he was like, damn, that's the first time you met him before?
2: Nah, I just been DTF for a long time. I've been trying, since he been a wrestler, since he had a hairline, you know, I've been trying to get at that. I remember I ran into him one time at the doctor's office. He was there with his baby mama. They was getting, you know, like ultrasound, whatever. And I had ran into them and I was like, how can I steal him from her right now? There ain't no way to steal that man. Steal him. I wanted to.
1: Yeah.
2: He's part of my dreams. He's in my spank bank.
3: So you manifesting him too?
2: Maybe. Maybe I can make his hair grow back if he let me sit on top of his head.
1: Okay,
2: I've been known to grow men's hair back.
3: What was that cream you used? What was it? You had some concoction.
2: I had
3: gave
2: you the Monistat mixed with the coconut oil.
3: Yes.
1: She did. Yeah,
4: Monistat with coconut oil.
2: It was working. It takes time.
3: It was during COVID, though. So, you know, everybody hair was growing back. I'm like, damn, I got a bald spot.
1: Hey, yo. Did it work?
3: I don't remember. I tried it for a little bit, but I didn't try it long enough.
2: It works. It works. I've seen a lot of bitches that just come back.
1: Damn.
2: Monistat coconut oil. Monistat and jojoba oil. Uh-huh. Mix that together and then put it just put it on your edges.
1: Yeah. Daily?
2: Daily. Before you go to bed at night.
4: Just let me know how that go.
1: I got you.
3: You got it.
1: I know, but I want some more.
2: Man, you can mix it with castor oil, too. That really snap it in.
1: Yeah.
3: Mm-hmm. Okay. So were you even scheduled to perform at the Rose at all?
2: No. I was scheduled to sit in the audience. I just wanted to sit in the audience and watch. Look, that's why I was dressed the way I was dressed. Okay. That's why I was like, it was cute.
1: Right.
2: But it was like, you know, audience attire. Mm-hmm.
1: No, you looked real good. You looked fly to me.
2: Looked it fly. I thought you was going to come up on the stage.
1: No, I wish.
3: But how did you end up on stage?
2: So the people that didn't want to be roasted, but they wanted to roast Kevin, but they didn't want to be roasted, they didn't sit down, right?
3: And so they left.
2: They needed people to fill in those seats. So they asked me, and I'm like, yeah, I'm going to support Kevin 110% what. So if it's just me sitting in the background and not saying nothing, I'm cool with that. I've been an extra before. Gotcha. I know how to do that.
3: But everybody knows how close you and Kev are, so they just expect it clearly.
2: I don't know if we that close anymore. The number changed. Or something,
3: dang.
2: You know.
4: You can't see
2: the
4: number.
2: The phone don't work. Phone number don't work. Hey, I see them. I try to text. Say, I hope you're doing all right. You know what I'm saying? And you cool, and the was green. Then I called, and they was like, bee, bee, bee. I was like, yeah, okay.
4: After the roast, you called?
2: Mm-hmm.
4: Oh, because all of the
2: conversations. Yeah, I just wanted to encourage him, make sure he's doing okay. Because I don't know if people realize, like, a roast is designed to, like, demolish somebody. Mm-hmm. But they're supposed to be raising money for charity. Usually, that's what roast was about. Like, you raise the money for some sort of charity, and then, like, you're going to get your feelings hurt, and it's going to be a lot of mean things said, done, but that's the way the roast goes. But we're doing it for a good cause.
3: Right.
2: And I don't know what the good cause was on this one. Yes, cause Netflix needed more money. Cause whatever. I don't know what the cause was, but I just wanted to make sure he was okay. Cause I've seen people come out of those roasts and be devastated.
1: Ooh,
2: and so just to be, you know, Hey, I got your back, bro. If you need somebody to cry to, you want me to call the goons on somebody, I got you. We can send goons to Texas. No problem. I got them there.
3: But I think Cap will be all right. He coming up here this week, actually.
2: He'll be fine. He's fine.
3: He's fine.
2: It's like the number one show on Netflix right now. Yeah. So he's fine.
1: Yeah.
2: He's just fine.
1: Billions of views.
4: After looking,
3: Did you and Cat speak? Because I know Cat had some things to say about you. Did you see him that later?
2: He didn't say nothing about me on this.
3: Not at the roast, but I'm just talking about previous.
2: No, we didn't speak at that thing, but I've talked to him a multitude of times. We talk on the phone. We cool.
3: Okay.
2: We cool. You know, I be talking crazy sometimes, but we cool. I don't even say nothing that crazy. I don't say nothing crazy. Mm-hmm. You don't say. He be saying crazy. Yeah, we good.
4: Did any of the comedians who didn't get invited give you a call after the video with TMZ?
2: You don't have to answer everything. You don't have to respond to every question that's asked. And I'm like,
5: what was that?
4: TMZ had called her out in New York, and they asked her about the Tony Hinchcliffe George Floyd joke, and she said,
2: I didn't hear the joke. And then she's like, but Lonnie Love was mad or whatever, and then I was like, well, I didn't know what to say, so I just said.
1: Lonnie was there? Oh, no, like, she just saw it. They tell her that she was
2: there. She said there's a lot of people, like Lonnie Love, a lot of people, comedians, that are upset about that joke. And I didn't know what to say to that, except for you said talking about a bunch of comedians that wasn't invited.
1: That weren't invited.
2: So maybe they jealous. I don't know. But I turned around and walked away. Because I didn't know how to respond to that. I didn't even go back, play back and watch it. I stay off my social media because, you know, I think that's where the devil lives. Mm-hmm. And I'm not finna go to visit the devil house. And I know that people eat off of me. They, you know, I'm bearing fruit clearly. Yeah. And so they use my name, and then I'm gonna see that. And then what? Then I'm gonna want to show up to their house and whoop their ass. And I can't do that anymore. I'm a model.
1: Like, you can't.
2: I'm a model. I can't do that.
4: Like, how Tiffany Haddish got viral TikTok content about her from the roast, and she didn't even say nothing at the roast.
2: Now, one thing, which tells you that I'm popping.
1: Clearly.
2: They like me. They really like me.
0: All right, we got more with Tiffany Haddish when we come back. It's The Breakfast Club. Good morning.
6: She make me feel so good. Better than I would by myself, or if I was with somebody else. You understand? She make the people say, yeah, yeah.

0: Envy, Jess Hilarious, Charlamagne Tha God. We are the Breakfast Club. Lauren LaRose is here as well. We're still kicking it with Tiffany Haddish. Charlamagne?
1: Has success been everything you thought it was going to be?
2: No, success is definitely not what I thought. I thought success was going to be like so much easier and like super relaxed and super chill and like I'm getting spoiled every day, but it's not that. Success is work. Mm-hmm. It's weightlifting. It's wearing a weighted vest at all times. It's like a 100-pound weighted vest. It's heavy. Yeah, yeah. You got to be strong to carry success. Everybody ain't built for it. That's why people fall off. That's why people disappear. They end up in rehabs. They end up just strung out, f***ed up in bad situations because success is heavy. Everybody ain't built for it. And you have to train for it. If it comes overnight, it will fall off overnight. Mm-hmm. But if it comes over a long period of time, just like like a good football team or great track runners, like if you do the work and build your body up to handle it, you'll be able to carry it forever.
3: How has your sobriety journey helped you deal with all of that?
2: You know what? Being sober, like, okay, so I'm California sober.
4: So what does that mean?
2: California sober. You know what that means, girl. You know what that means.
1: Oh, weed. Okay.
2: You know, yeah, I own a marijuana line. Yeah, you know, I drink my weed, eat my weed, and smoke my weed. But no alcohol has really changed the game. First of all, super easy for the weight to come off. And I can hear now. I can hear a lot of things now. Things I didn't notice before, people's true intentions. You can see what they're really doing. I can see so much better now because I think alcohol makes you deaf, makes you blind. It makes it hard for you to communicate. It makes it hard for you to be present. And without drinking any alcohol, I'm seeing like, I can see people's hearts. I can see your soul. I know who really hate me inside, but they want to eat. And I'm okay with them eating. Mm-hmm. I'm okay. But I can see the intention. I can hear it. I'm paying attention. I can pick up the little nuances of things. And I know how to move in a space. And I'm just like really grateful and really kind of disappointed in myself for ever starting to drink in the first place. Mm-hmm. You know, even though I didn't like, when I drank, but I didn't drink every day. But when I did drink, I did drink. And it made me wake up next to ugly people. And I have not woken up next to nobody ugly in 4 years. It's been really great. It's been an awesome experience to be like, oh, I'm laying down with this person because I want to lay down with this person. I want to be with this man. Like, not because it's just like, oh, he got me. Oh, yeah. Like, yeah. It's because I want to.
3: When you talk about your choice to be sober, I know you did that back when all of the like DUI stuff was happening, right? And I know that your team recently filed for that to be dismissed. Because 4 years later, you're still going through that trial for that case.
2: I want a trial. I've been begging for a trial. I done bought all these plane tickets flying down to Georgia. Georgia has become like a place I kind of hate now. And I used to love it. But now I kind of like, cause the way they do their laws is ridiculous to me. And I keep flying down there, keep showing up to the courtroom. And then they just, oh, we're going to postpone it to another day. Postpone. Well, you wasting my money. You wasting my time. These lawyers is getting to eat like crazy, which is fine, I guess. But like, and then, you know, the judge is like running for office again and try to get, you know, they're like, what the, I just feel some type of way about it. I'm like, I have never in my career been arrested, and I've been arrested a lot of times, had to wait 4 years for a trial.
3: And it's a misdemeanor, right?
2: Yeah.
1: Why do you want to go to trial for a misdemeanor?
2: Because really, I want that to be gone because it don't make no sense. I was in my driveway walking into my house.
1: I didn't know that. Okay.
2: I was walking into my house, bro. So like, really?
4: Yeah.
2: And then on that same video, if they release the video, y'all see. Cause on the same video, at the top of the video, they let some white man park his car in the thing and take an Uber home. But you want to arrest, I'm at my house.
1: So who called? Somebody called the police on you?
2: Yeah, they called the police on me because I was on the side of the road. I was crying and
1: That's normal for me.
2: Right. And I might have took a nap. That is normal for me.
3: I was trying to say, the way it was recorded, it was like way different than.
2: They said I was at the light. I wasn't at the light. I was on the side of the road, and a man did come up to my window and say, "You ain't supposed to be in these parts. What you doing over here? You best get up out of here." And I was like, shit, I was just crying like shit. And I took off. And put into my driveway. I'm walking in the house with my little white dog. They let me walk the dog. They walked the dog with me. One of them picked up the dog poop. Put it in the trash and everything. They let me go in the house, put food and water in the dog's bowl and stuff and put the dog in the house. And then they handcuffed me and took me to jail.
4: Wow. Why I sound like the guy? Why you make the guy sound like a slave? He said, you best get out of here. You
2: he did sound like a slave. It's Georgia, girl.
1: Wow. Yeah.
2: He sounded like that. You best get up out of here.
4: So what he was doing over there then?
2: I don't know, girl. I don't know. He pulled up. Jumped out of his car and said, I best get up out of here.
4: I thought he was walking. Okay.
3: I saw your team say you're losing money from jobs, though, because of this case.
2: Yeah, I don't know why they said that, because I don't think that's the truth. I think they said that because I will postpone a job. I will not work a day to fly all the way to Georgia to show up for my case.
3: Okay.
2: And then the case isn't being heard. Mm-hmm. It's being postponed to the next, to the next. So that is hurting my pockets. Flying, I keep on flying out here. I done made best friends with all the flight attendants on Delta. We be kicking it.
4: I love it.
2: Like, they my favorite. But at the same time, this is like a waste of time. Mm-hmm. Like, let's get it over with already. Can I tell you a secret? It's not a secret.
1: As long as they gonna get you in no trouble.
2: I don't know if it's gonna get me in trouble, but maybe it might. I don't know. But I've been working with the DA's office in California, in Los Angeles, and we getting ready to come up with a whole campaign on the benefits of not drinking. Cause like, if you really think about like all these cases that are in court, every time you've ever like had an issue in life or a problem with somebody, alcohol is 9 times out of 10 involved. Maybe you're the one drinking, maybe you're not. Maybe it's the other person that's drinking. But usually it's alcohol involved in a lot of those cases that they have. It don't even be like DUI, it'd be like domestic violence, it'd be child abuse, it'd be theft, it'd be whatever. Alcohol is usually involved in it. Mm-hmm. So like we getting ready to do like a whole campaign together and like, you know, just bring that awareness, because I don't think people notice it. They think like, oh, we drinking and celebrating. Yeah. We celebrating, but what does that lead to?
3: Or when you say, like, when you try and get through something too, like you.
2: Yeah, drink, you try to get through it, like depression. Yeah, I've done.
3: I mean, you were crying in the car.
2: Yeah, I was crying right in the car trying to get through it. Yeah. But you know what? If I smoke weed and I'm sad, hey, baby, I'll be feeling much better. Don't be having no problems. Be having no problems communicating and no problems going right to bed.
3: And then that when you get
5: put
3: home.
5: You right to sleep.
2: Right to bed. Right to sleep. And I'm aware as hell. I'm paranoid a little bit, so I'm looking at everything. Yeah.
1: When you look at your career now, do you feel misunderstood, underestimated, or exactly where you're supposed to be?
2: Well, in my heart, I'm exactly where I'm supposed to be. But if I turn around and sit back from where the world is looking, I think I'm underestimated. Mm-hmm. They don't know what they're dealing with. It's okay. I'm going to show you.
4: Good.
1: I feel like the best is yet to come, Tiff.
2: Oh, yeah. It's coming.
1: Word.
2: She coming through.
1: Mm-hmm. Absolutely.
2: You going to get on the train? You going to work with me?
1: What you mean? You already know that for life. What are you talking about? Did you start rapping? Last time Tiff came up here, she did the rap album, right?
2: Yeah, I got to like... I'm about to drop a whole album.
5: A new one.
2: Ooh. A whole situation.
1: Okay.
2: Yeah, I just shot a music video with Jadakiss. Mm-hmm. I didn't like the video that much. I feel like it was too many ugly people in it. But
4: damn.
2: If they move the camera just right, we put the little CGI on it.
5: Watch your mouth.
1: Hey, y'all are hard, like,
2: we gotta put wet in them. Are we paying these people? They all just came in on the street. They just came in off the street.
5: Salute to all the
1: New Yorkers.
4: You already said it.
1: The term I use is hard knock lifers. They look like
4: nobody wants like
1: they live the hard knock
2: life. They look like they've been through a lot. That's what it was like. They've been through a lot.
3: It's cold here.
2: Is it? Is that why?
4: No, it's not.
2: That's not why. They've been through a lot. People be living in New York. Okay, this ain't no easy city to live in.
1: Envy got the music. I'm gonna show you some Envy old music videos. You talk about struggle faces, boy.
2: I was talking to this rapper that's from here, and he was like, "Let me show. I want to share my videos with you. Maybe you could post them." He sent me the videos. I said, "Ain't no way in hell I'm putting this on my page." The fuck you get these people from? And then he was like, "Tiff, it's hard out here. It ain't like California." I said, "Damn, this is ridiculous." And then I was like, "I'm finna shoot. Wait till I shoot my video." Then I shot my video. I said, "Oh, you right. It is."

0: Morning, everybody. It's DJ NV, Jess Hilarious, Charlamagne Tha God. We are The Breakfast Club. Let's get to the latest with Lauren.
1: You're talking LL Cool, babe.
2: Yeah. I'm not dumbing myself down. I'm being myself.
3: Sources trust.
2: I'm the homegirl that knows a little bit about everything and everything.
4: The little brown girls look at you and go, I want to be like you.
5: Take me through that. Take me through that.
6: Where's she going?
7: The latest with Lauren
5: Lewis. Take me through that. Take me through that.
7: On The Breakfast Club.
1: LL Cool Bay. Talk to me.
2: So yesterday, guys, it was announced that Quinta Brunson will develop and star as Betty Boop in a new Betty Boop feature film.
4: Oh, that is so perfect for her.
2: Yeah, yes.
1: As soon as I saw that announcement, I'm like, man, she looks just like Betty.
2: Yes, like her.
4: Yeah,
2: yep.
4: I can see it.
2: Yep. And, you know, a lot of us have been following Quinta from the internet days to her successful career at BuzzFeed to all of the success with Abbott Elementary. And now she is here working on this feature film. So her production company, Fifth Chance Productions, will partner with Mark Fleischer, who is the grandson of Betty Boop's creator, Max Fleischer.
4: Wow.
2: And the film will trace the origin and evolution of Betty Boop through the perspective of her creator, Max, and the relationship that he had with the character, of how he tried to navigate the commercial success that eventually came, and how it grew into like one of the world's most impactful animated icons. Now, what I am very interested in here is to see how and if Quinta Brunson goes into the fact that Betty Boop was actually inspired by a black woman.
1: Yes.
2: So her name is Esther Jones, the black woman. They used to call her Baby Esther. So she used to be, you know, out here all up in the Cotton Club in Harlem.
1: She was a jazz singer.
2: Jazz singer, doing something called the Baby Scat. Now, she didn't originate the scat, but the Baby Scat is accredited to her, which is when you hear Betty Boop do the boop,
1: boop, a doop.
2: Yes. That is from Esther Jones. And... Yeah, so I'm excited to see how Quinta, like, what her take on the origin story will be.
4: Yeah.
1: Me too.
2: Yes.
1: Because I know people see it, and they, like you said, they think Betty Boop is a white character, but it was inspired by, you know, Esther Jones, who was a black woman. So, yeah, I'm interested to see how Quinta spins that as well.
4: And I actually learned that as a little girl in elementary or middle school, that she was inspired, the character Betty Boop was inspired by a black woman.
2: Yes. Well, congratulations to Quinta Brunson.
4: Yep.
2: Now, in other news and new announcements, yesterday, Netflix announced a Michael Jackson documentary that they will be doing that will be stepping inside of Michael Jackson's courtroom that the public never saw. Let's take a listen to the trailer that Netflix dropped yesterday.
8: Police right now searching Michael Jackson's Neverland Ranch.
9: This is part of an ongoing investigation.
10: He's the most famous man in the world, being accused of the most heinous crime in the world.
11: An arrest warrant for Mr. Jackson has been issued on multiple counts of child molestation.
12: Michael Jackson's trial has finally begun.
13: We believed he was a criminal, and he was able to get away with that because of his fame and celebrity. This was a man who was unique in his talent, skill, and accomplishment, and unique in his victimization of children.
14: I believe Michael was innocent, and we were going to prove it.
15: Is he guilty or is he not guilty? Finally, we're going to get some answers.

0: Please keep an open mind and let me have my day in court.
1: That is Michael Jackson that you hear at the end.
2: The real Michael Jackson.
1: Yes, the real Michael Jackson. So this series that they're doing, it's going to air on June 3rd. It's called Michael Jackson, The Verdict. And it's going to revisit the case that became one of the most closely watched legal sagas of all time. Now, I know that we were talking about this before. We talked about the fact that, you know, Charlamagne, you mentioned that a documentary should be the next step. And it seems like Netflix is.
3: He's seen it. He was watching it.
4: I want a documentary that, you know, proves his innocence, that shows you why he was innocent, that shows you how he was investigated, you know, for 17 years and they didn't find anything by the FBI. Like, that's what I want. I saw the first episode yesterday, though.
3: I haven't seen it, but I do think it's whack. I think it's horrible.
1: Thank you. The fact they
3: put a documentary out, what, 2-3 weeks out before the movie came out, that the family did the movie and everybody's celebrating his life and in love and playing music and this, that, and the other. Mm-hmm. Now I feel like the negativity comes. I think that's whack.
4: But you don't know what the doc is about.
3: I know what it's about. You just tell me what it's about.
4: I ain't tell you nothing.
3: Should we just play the trailer of what it's about? It's about him being charged with the court. I don't care if I seen him or not. I don't.
1: You think that it shouldn't be that stuff?
3: It shouldn't
1: be
3: that
1: right now?
3: Close to. We just celebrated Michael Jackson. Well, we just all wore the gloves and the outfits to go with.
4: That's how he contradicts himself.
3: How do I contradict myself?
4: Because this is why I said there shouldn't be a sequel. Because if you do a sequel, that you have to talk about these things. And I don't think we should because it's dark. Those allegations, that wasn't a good time in his life.
3: Right, but I would rather the sequel come from the family estate that would know more than anybody else.
4: The joy you felt in the first movie, you will not feel if they did a second movie because you have to go down this dark
3: road. They have to go down that, but there's still episodes and things that we didn't get to, whether it's the Super Bowl, it's the Do You Remember the Time, and all that stuff.
4: That's not what they want the second movie for. They want the second movie for the salaciousness.
3: And there's still a lot of stuff that of his life that he didn't touch. Him buying the you know, the Sony catalogs of artists and all like that. All that's in there too. But I think it's too soon that the Michael movie just came out that was done by the family that he celebrated and people celebrating his life. And now 2-3 weeks later, you just throw in all that mess and all the ish. I think that's fine.
4: I'll tell you how I feel after I finished the last two episodes. It's 3 episodes. I watched the first one last night. After I watched the next two, I'll tell you how I feel.
3: Well, what do you think about after watching the first one? Mm.
4: I'll tell you how I feel after I watched the last two. Mm. But just know that this trial, he was found not guilty of everything.
1: Yeah, he was
4: found not guilty on all counts. And he had like, what, 9 counts or something crazy like that? No, I think more, like 14 counts or something. Mm. He got found not guilty on all 14 counts.
3: I just feel like they put this out to kind of pick up some of the steam from the Michael movie. That's how I feel like. And I think it
4: would be a good time to do it because the movie just came out. It's all this conversation around him. And you saw all of the negative press that people tried to write about him around this movie. So if you put this out and show that he got found not guilty on all 14 counts.
3: Yeah, but that negative press didn't do anything to the movie because the movie is still one of the biggest movies, documentaries, or biopics ever.
2: I think what you're saying. You think you would rather it be in the second part of the movie, you know, a second movie, because it's told from the family's perspective who have more insight than anybody,
3: I would think.
1: Well, I think one of the things that we'll have to see here is how Netflix kind of does the line of like, you have to show one thing, but you also have to remember that you just came off of this high of all this Michael Jackson celebration. I think that middle point is going to be a big thing. It's been 20
4: tomorrow.
1: Years, and
4: I might feel like envy tomorrow after I watch the last two episodes.
1: Yeah, and I think I don't know. That's what we're supposed to do, and we'll talk about it once you do. You know, get through all of that.
4: But so. I do notice the doc is about the trial that he got found not guilty of on all 14 counts.
3: I guess we got to see how they sway it too, how they make you feel from watching it. Do they make you feel like he's still guilty? But I just feel like it's too close from everybody celebrating Michael.
4: You can't make me feel your mama coming back out because I don't believe he's guilty. Can't nobody tell me nothing about that with Michael Jackson. So you can't make me feel no way. I'm just watching. I feel like the man got railroaded.
3: I'm going to see Michael again. I'm taking the kids again because I enjoyed it so much.
1: Because Netflix dropped this?
3: No.
1: Oh,
3: because
1: okay.
3: I want my kids out because I want to go see it again.
1: Okay. I'm like, let me take a stand.
3: No, I just want to go see it again. I enjoyed it.
1: Well, that's the latest for this hour. We'll be back in the next hour.
2: Happy birthday, Max B. Y'all, he is 48.
3: Salute to Max B. All right. Now, when we come back, we got Charlamagne Donkey. Who are you giving Donkey to?
4: Yeah, before after the hour, there's a Florida man named Jermell Freeman that needs to come to the front of the congregation. We'd like to have a word with him, please.
3: All right. We'll get to that next. It's The Breakfast Club. Good morning.
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0: Make sure you tell them to watch out for Florida, man.
1: The craziest people in America come from the Bronx and all of Florida. Yes, you are a donkey.
2: A Florida man attacked an ATM for a very strange reason. It gave him too much money. Florida man is arrested after deputies say he rigged the door to his home in an attempt to electrocute his pregnant wife. Police arrested an Orlando man for attacking a flamingo.
3: It's a Breakfast Club, bitches.
4: Donkey of the day. With Charlemagne the God. I don't know why y'all keep letting him get y'all like this.
1: Well, little Duval, donkey of the day for Thursday, May 21st goes to a Florida man named Jermell Freeman, okay? What does your Uncle Charla always say about the great state of Florida? The craziest people in America come from the Bronx and all of Florida, and today is no exception. Now, Jermell has been charged with aggravated arson because he decided to bake a blanket, okay? Yes, this man put a blanket in the oven and it wasn't even a pig in it. Now, I know what you're thinking. If Jermell wanted a heated blanket, they like $39.99 on Amazon, okay? Good Housekeeping is an amazing brand. Why didn't he just buy one? But that's not what he actually put the blanket in the oven for, okay? What did he put the blanket in the oven for? Let's go to Lauren LaRosa for the report, please.
5: Florida man is accused of setting his ex-girlfriend's apartment on fire after allegedly threatening her during a FaceTime call, and he is now being held in Franklin County Jail. Columbus fire crews responded April 10th to an apartment fire on Belcher Drive in North Columbus. The victim told investigators she was not home at the time, but said her ex-boyfriend, Jermell Freeman, FaceTimed her and turned on her oven with a blanket inside, telling her he was going to start a fire. The victim had previously reported other threats to Columbus police, including that Freeman threatened to stab her with a kitchen knife and kill her friends. I got your knife, Freeman is alleged to have said to his girlfriend. I told you I wasn't playing with you. Witnesses told investigators that Freeman was trying to find a return flight home.
1: Damn. You do know when Usher said let it burn, he didn't mean that literally, right? It's a metaphor, okay? Letting it burn refers to the painful but necessary release of watching a relationship completely die out. Okay, it's about facing the agonizing grief of a breakup because you know it's the right thing to do. It's not about setting your ex's, apartment on fire. Okay, my brothers, why can't y'all just deal with rejection? The great black philosopher Gucci Mane once said, girls are like buses, miss one, next 15, one coming. Okay, do we not remember great quotes like there are plenty fish in the sea? Nowadays, it's more like there are plenty butt-naked women on IG. Okay, Jermell, even if you felt like there are plenty fish in the sea, but she's the only one for me, hey, man, if you love something, let it go. If it comes back to you, it's yours, okay? What I don't understand about men like Jermell is when a woman breaks up with you, then you do something like set her apartment on fire, all you're doing is confirming that she made the right decision. Okay, Jermell allegedly already threatened to stab her, like Lauren just said, and harm her friends. Now, I'm not the highest grade of weed in the dispensary, but those are grounds to break up with somebody, okay? Thank God that young lady wasn't home, because that could have been very bad. All right, this dude was clearly moving off emotion. And this is why I don't like when people say women are emotional creatures. No, human beings are emotional creatures, okay? We are not creatures of logic. We are creatures of emotion, and we do not care what's true. We care how it feels. And Jermell felt hurt, okay? And instead of going to therapy to learn how to regulate his emotions, he decided he wanted to project that pain onto this young lady, this young lady's apartment, just because the young lady didn't want to be with him anymore, okay? My brother's rejection is a part of life, all right? Okay, what happened to, you know, when a girl breaks up with you, you decide to better yourself, all right? Go out there and get in the best shape physically, mentally, spiritually, emotionally. Let her be scrolling the gram this time next year and be like, damn, when she sees your glow up, okay? That's why you don't block none of your exes, all your haters. You gotta let them see you winning, okay? You gotta let them see you shining. But no, Jermell, you want to be dusty, dull. Okay, once again, you proved exactly why this woman should have been left you. Okay, rejection doesn't create character. It reveals it. And people got to stop ignoring red flags the first time. Okay, because if somebody responds to losing you by trying to destroy you or destroy something of yours, then leaving them was the smartest thing you ever did. Please give Jermell Freeman the biggest hee-haw.
6: All right, Charlamagne, thank you for that donkey today.
1: Yes, indeed.
6: Up next is diarrhea.
1: Stomach burning?
6: Yeah.
1: Oh, diarrhea. Stomach burning. Okay.
6: Yeah, a little diarrhea.
1: Jess just ran out. Whenever Jess runs out like that, you know.
6: Yeah, she ran out quick, too.
1: Yeah, man.
6: But up next is Jess Fix My
1: Mess.
6: But
1: she come back fast, too. That's what's weird about it. You don't ever notice that?
7: Well, I mean, it runs out fast.
1: Yeah, but that's the... yeah, but what about the cleanup? You know what I'm saying? Cleanup should take a little longer, I would think.
6: I gave her dude wipes the other day, so maybe she got that.
1: Them thing, y'all ain't self-cleaning, all y'all, Lauren?
5: No, you use the wipes.
1: Okay, just making sure.
5: Yeah, but, y'all ain't self-cleaning.
6: But up next is Jess Fix My Mess after she fixes her mess. 800-585-1051. So if you having some relationship issues or any type of issues, Jess will fix your mess as soon as she gets back from the bathroom. Hopefully she washes her hands.
1: Damn.
6: It's The Breakfast Club. Good morning.

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4: For 44 News, I'm Ben Laufer. Here's a look at some of the top stories that we're following for you on this Thursday, May 21st. The man arrested in an attempted armed robbery is due in court next week. Officers responded to a crash on Parrot Street where an SUV hit a tree and two men fled the scene. Officers say Stephen Mitchell later showed up at a hospital with a gunshot wound. Detectives say Mitchell tried to rob a man during a gaming console sale, but the gun went off during a struggle. Mitchell is charged with armed robbery and leaving the scene of an accident. He will be in court on May 26th. And authorities are investigating after a car plunged into the Ohio River in Newburgh on Wednesday. It happened near the Merida Mediterranean restaurant over on Water Street. Surveillance footage shows a vehicle barreling down the street, hitting a bench before flying directly into the river. Authorities say the driver was able to make it out of the car safely, and crews were able to quickly remove that vehicle from the river. Meanwhile, CenterPoint Energy is inviting the community to stop by the Dream Center in Evansville this afternoon for another Community Connect event. That gathering is part of the company's ongoing effort to hear directly from customers and address their questions or concerns. The event runs from 4 to 6 at the Dream Center on North Main Street. The Illinois Department of Transportation and over 200 law enforcement agencies across the state are teaming up to remind the public to buckle up and drive sober over the Memorial Day weekend. According to IDOT, over 250 people not properly restrained were killed in crashes in 2024. And ZooBrew is making its return to Mesker Park Zoo next month. This year, organizers are promising a full tropical takeover. The annual event is set for June 13th. There will be live music, food, drinks, and plenty of activities spread throughout the park. New this year, guests will have the chance to take part in the zoo's first ever half-pot raffle, along with other raffles for several big green egg grills. Tickets are on sale now. For 44 News, I'm Ben Laufer.
5: Some areas of fog around this morning, otherwise sunshine, temperature right around 60 degrees. Gets a little bit warmer this afternoon. In fact, it stays comfortable. Sunshine mixed with clouds up to 71. 62 tonight. We're tracking more rain, thunderstorms moving in, and it'll last throughout the day on Friday. So on and off throughout the day. Highs up to 73 degrees. 79 Saturday. Chance for some scattered showers and thunderstorms. Near 80 through the rest of your holiday weekend. Again, with scattered showers. From the Storm Team 44 Weather Center, I'm meteorologist Jonathan Weaver.
6: 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This announcement was funded through the City of Evansville's Community Development Block Grant.
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9: 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In other words, I want to be better, for in doing so, I position myself to glorify God in my home, on my job, in my church, and in my community. It's sad but true. Many resolutions to change for the better turn out to be nothing more than a pipe dream or wish list with no real plan or strategy to follow through on those commitments. 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
1: Relationship problems?
0: Ask about me.
1: You need to beat your coworker's ass.
0: Ask about me.
1: Your coworker need to beat your ass? Call it up. It's Dr. Jess, and I'm here to fix your mess. Fix your mess. It's getting very much messy. Let me fix it.
2: Good morning. Who's this?
3: What'd you say?
2: Hello?
3: Hello? Hey, Jess. Hey. Good morning.
2: Good morning. How are you? Do you have me on a Bluetooth for speaker?
3: No. That was just my work machine. I'm sorry.
2: Okay, I got you. I can hear you now. What's going on?
3: So, back a few months ago, I went to court. Me and my baby mom, we shared joint custody, but I got residential. So, she's with me 24/7.
2: Okay.
3: Ever since a few months back, it's like my baby mom got worse. She don't make her court order phone calls that she's supposed to. She don't even come to the visit. We supposed to meet each other at a rest stop. Mm-hmm. You know what I mean? So, it's like halfway points because we live about half hour away from each other, you know what I'm saying? So we meet in like a halfway point. And she don't even come there. So it's like I'm wasting time and money. And then it's like I try to explain to the courts all this stuff. And for some reason, I live in Jersey. I live down the shore. Mm-hmm. And for some reason, even though the mom is certified, that she don't do nothing, she just wastes. They still want to give the mom like some type of, I don't even know what to call it. If she's not being a mother, why you got to keep giving her a chance?
2: Like,
3: you know what I mean?
2: So she's basically unfit, you know, like she's basically a deadbeat.
3: No, she's not. She don't do nothing. So she don't do nothing. She hasn't paid. She hasn't paid nothing. Not that I look for any money. My daughter's well taken care of.
2: Uh-huh.
3: But like, she just got put on child support a couple months back and she still don't do nothing.
2: So she's a deadbeat.
3: But see, if I didn't make a payment, they'd be coming after me. You know what I'm saying?
2: Yeah. Well, we know the system is not set up for men, you know, especially black men. They will give the woman so many chances, you know, and that's not right. Everybody needs to be closely evaluated, whether it's a father or a mother. So what your question is, like, what to do? How can you co-parent with her?
3: Basically, like, I don't want to go back. Like, the amount of money I spent on my last court thing,
2: yeah,
3: I could have took my daughter to Disney twice.
2: Yeah, I understand.
3: You know what I'm saying? So It's like now, I think that's what she wants to do. She wants me to waste all this money to go into the courts and do all that just so she could play the sob story like, oh, I don't get to see my daughter. Well, that's not my daughter's 11 years old. She don't even want to deal with her. She don't even call her mom. Mm-hmm. None of that.
2: Jeez, does her mom call her?
3: No.
2: Mm.
3: She don't call. She's court. This is my whole thing. You're a woman, so you definitely will understand where I'm coming from.
2: Mm-hmm.
3: Do you need the courts to tell you how to be a mother?
2: No, I do not.
3: Okay, then. That's my whole point.
2: Yeah.
3: So if she's preaching to the courts, like, oh, I'm this, I'm that, why aren't their courts, like, turning around and being like, all right, well, prove to me.
2: Yeah.
3: What have you done? You know what I'm saying? Like, I got all the receipts. My wife made sure I got all the receipts for everything.
2: Okay, so you are married. Like, okay.
3: Yeah, I've been married. Going to be 7 years, June 23rd.
2: Okay, well, congratulations on your upcoming anniversary. What I think is, right, only time is going to be able to fix the situation. I think your daughter's mother being a deadbeat, essentially, that's only going to hurt her in the long run. And it's going to hurt your child as well. But I love the fact that you do have a wife. She does have a mother figure. It's not like this.
3: Oh,
2: she
3: yeah,
2: is
3: she's
2: just,
3: been
2: you
3: calling. She's been calling my wife ever since she was able to talk. Mommy, like,
2: okay,
3: my big mom had her on, like, it's crazy, like, me and this woman, we never were like in love or nothing like that. I got into some drama in Jersey, so I hightailed it to New York, met her in New York, and we had a baby.
2: Yeah, and I understand, and things do happen like that, and this is just the price that you have to pay for doing that.
3: I mean, I'm cool with it. I just wish, like, I tried to do the last thing where it's like, all right, you don't want to be involved. You just want to come around when you want. Just sign your rights over.
2: Right.
3: Here's my thing. You don't need I don't need child support from you.
2: Yeah.
3: The courts made me seem like a bad dad if I didn't put her on child support. And I'm like, well, not for nothing. I ain't get money since the day she was born. So,
2: yeah.
3: What a, you know, but it's just crazy. I just figured I need to get like a, you know, I got my wife's perspective, but you know how the women are that, you know.
2: Absolutely.
3: She's always going to defend me, you know what I'm saying?
2: Yeah.
3: So it's like, I wanted to get like a different, especially you're on a talk show. Mm-hmm. I heard your book was real good.
2: Absolutely. Till Death Do We Parent. It's a co-parenting memoir. It reflects on the journey of me raising my son with his father. And I love the fact that although she's your baby girl is missing out on her biological mother, she still has a mother figure. She still has someone that she can call mommy. So she's being raised properly, you know, and she's going to get older.
3: Yeah,
2: and
3: she is. My wife definitely does her numbers. I give a lot of credit to my wife. And then it's just like it's not like I don't want anybody to think on the radio that like nobody was trying to like be nice with her, I guess you could say. Like, my wife tried to reach out to her, tried to do fun stuff, but she was more worried about hanging out and trying to become drinking buddies and stuff like that with my wife instead of, like, building a relationship with your daughter.
2: Yeah, she's on a different page in her life. She's in a different era, and she has a different mindset, and that's got to change. But you know what? You can't even worry about that. Just like I tell the moms who complain to me about the fathers not doing anything, you can't make her be a mother, and neither can the courts. Only thing the courts can do is put into play what she should be doing. You know what I mean? But that doesn't necessarily mean that she's going to rise to the occasion of being a mother. She, you know what I mean? Just because you give birth don't make you a mother.
3: Yeah.
2: You know what I mean? So
3: my wife definitely said that.
2: Yeah.
3: My wife definitely told me that. She's like, babe, just because she gave birth doesn't make her a mother.
2: Yep.
3: I said, I understand, but it's just like, you just costing me all this money. Now I feel like you're doing that on purpose.
2: Yeah, absolutely. And I can't tell you, just drop the cases and just keep taking care of your daughter, because this is an ongoing thing, and you want justice for this, but you just got to stay in the fight if you're willing to deal with everything that comes with it. I'm sorry. These are the consequences.
3: Well, courts and all that stuff is done. So now it's just like, as of right now, it's just like, I'm supposed to waste every Saturday to make sure I'm at this rest stop at 12 o'clock when I know for a fact she don't show, and then I got to go about my day after 12 o'clock. It just sucks, because my daughter and my wife are like, babe, man, we really want to, you know, give her a call. And then when you try to call the woman, ain't no answer. We share a court app.
2: You
3: can't talk to me. And the crazy part is you act like you could talk to me regular, but why do we got a court app then if you can't, you know what I'm saying?
2: Yeah. She's just not, she ain't ready, you know, but she's going to regret this someday, one day. When she has to have a conversation with her daughter about why she wasn't there. She's going to have to be real with baby girl. You know what I'm saying? And I'm glad that court is over. And the hardest thing to do is to co-parent with somebody is to co-parent by yourself. That is, because that's what it seems like. She's not giving you anything. She's not even doing a little bit of what she should be doing, or what it seems like she should be doing, or what it seems like she should want to do as a mom. But nah, that's not even what she on right now. But you know what? I'm happy that your baby girl has two parents in the household, and that she sees that her father is not giving up. You know what I mean? That's a good thing. You're setting a good precedence and a good example for your baby. You know, and I applaud you for that. But no, you should get
3: that.
2: The book.
3: Honestly, I don't be looking for none of that. Like, I was raised in a household with both of my parents. So it's like, I know, and my wife was raised in a household where she had, you know, step parents and stuff like that.
2: Yeah.
3: So it's like, she got the best of both worlds.
2: Yeah.
3: And she's seeing everything.
2: Yeah.
3: And I was just raised like, listen, you made a baby, handle your responsibilities. That's it.
2: Absolutely. Same way I was raised. You understand what I'm saying? That's why you should get this book. You could relate to it. It's not just for moms. It's for dads. It's for parents. It's about relationships and fostering them and, you know, motherhood, fatherhood, and how we power through it, even when it gets hard. So I appreciate you calling.
3: So when she don't reach out, and do none of that, do you think that I should be the one reaching out, or just no? Like, you know, my whole thing is like, they made me feel like, and this is the lawyer that I had at one point. My lawyer asked me if I'm talking about my baby mom to my daughter. And I said, yeah, every once in a while when she brings her up. But I don't go out of my way to bring her up, because my daughter's with me. So what do, you know what I'm saying?
2: Right.
3: What do I? So am I wrong for that?
2: No, you're not wrong for that. I would not talk down on her mom to her because she's getting older and she's going to see the absence of her mother, the negligence of her mother, you know, the wrongdoing of her mom. You don't have to do that. You know, she know who she's
3: no,
2: with.
3: We don't
2: she
3: talk
2: know who
3: bad.
2: Loves her. You
3: Me
2: know,
3: and my wife,
2: right.
3: We definitely don't talk bad. If there's anything like, oh, why didn't she call or why did she come to visit? Hey, baby, me and my wife both tell my daughter, oh, maybe she's busy. Maybe she got caught up in work.
2: Yeah.
3: But when she don't, like, reach out and stuff, my daughter already told her. She's 11 years old. She already told her how she felt. And that's one thing. Like, after you hear that from your daughter, instead of trying to do better, you do worse.
2: Yeah, because she's not ready to be a parent, and that's fine, and I wish I had more time. I do gotta go, but nah, you are on the right track. You are on the right playing field. She's not, and you can't make her be a mom. Nobody can make her be a mom. She'll rise to that occasion one day, and hopefully it's not too late to build a bond. You know, that's just what it is. That was Jess Fix My Mess. Y'all can call up. 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It could be a work problem. It could be a friendship problem. 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Oh, I got the number right, y'all. It's The Breakfast Club. Good morning.
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7: For 44 News, I'm Ben Laufer. Here's a look at some of the top stories that we're following for you on this Thursday, May 21st. The man arrested in an attempted armed robbery is due in court next week. Officers responded to a crash on Parrot Street where an SUV hit a tree and two men fled the scene. Officers say Stephen Mitchell later showed up at a hospital with a gunshot wound. Detectives say Mitchell tried to rob a man during a gaming console sale, but the gun went off during a struggle. Mitchell is charged with armed robbery and leaving the scene of an accident. He will be in court on May 26th. And authorities are investigating after a car plunged into the Ohio River in Newburgh on Wednesday. It happened near the Merida Mediterranean restaurant over on Water Street. Surveillance footage shows a vehicle barreling down the street, hitting a bench before flying directly into the river. Authorities say the driver was able to make it out of the car safely, and crews were able to quickly remove that vehicle from the river. Meanwhile, CenterPoint Energy is inviting the community to stop by the Dream Center in Evansville this afternoon for another Community Connect event. That gathering is part of the company's ongoing effort to hear directly from customers and address their questions or concerns. The event runs from 4 to 6 at the Dream Center on North Main Street. The Illinois Department of Transportation and over 200 law enforcement agencies across the state are teaming up to remind the public to buckle up and drive sober over the Memorial Day weekend. According to IDOT, over 250 people not properly restrained were killed in crashes in 2024. And ZooBrew is making its return to Mesker Park Zoo next month. This year, organizers are promising a full tropical takeover. The annual event is set for June 13th. There will be live music, food, drinks, and plenty of activities spread throughout the park. New this year, guests will have the chance to take part in the zoo's first ever half-pot raffle, along with other raffles for several big green egg grills. Tickets are on sale now. For 44 News, I'm Ben Laufer.
8: Some areas of fog around this morning, otherwise sunshine, temperature right around 60 degrees. Gets a little bit warmer this afternoon. In fact, it stays comfortable. Sunshine mixed with clouds up to 71. 62 tonight. We're tracking more rain, thunderstorms moving in, and it'll last throughout the day on Friday. So on and off throughout the day. Highs up to 73 degrees. 79 Saturday. Chance for some scattered showers and thunderstorms. Near 80 through the rest of your holiday weekend. Again, with scattered showers. From the Storm Team 44 Weather Center, I'm meteorologist Jonathan Weaver.
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5: me. Breaking news. This is breaking right now. CNN is reporting that Netflix is set to launch its first ever daily live show.
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5: That live show is The Breakfast Club.
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5: Period.
0: Not just CNN, the Wall Street Journal.
5: Variety. Wow. It is everywhere, all over, anywhere that you get all of your breaking information right now. And now you're hearing it right here on The Breakfast Club. So that'll begin Monday, June 1st. And now the show, our show, of course, we will stay on the radio, nationally syndicated. But
0: we are the radio. There's no stay on the radio. Yes. 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
5: Period.
0: The Breakfast Club is a radio show. Okay, let's be clear on that.
1: So wait a minute, we're going to be live every morning on Netflix? 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
0: So that means we'll be a morning show in some places, we'll be a evening show in other places, we'll be an afternoon show in some places.
1: So the question, so if we're in Asia, are they going to like dub our voice like...
5: Like, hang on.
1: See?
0: All right, man.
5: Okay.
1: Let's keep moving.
5: I'm sorry.
1: I
5: was going to talk about some of the content that we're getting through Netflix. Should we go into that?
2: Should we just keep going?
5: Yep. All right. Mm-hmm.
2: Is it going to be in a different language?
1: That's all I asked.
2: Yeah.
1: I didn't.
5: All right. Well, yeah, so that'll be happening June 1st, Monday, June 1st. That'll
1: said,
5: kick off.
1: I should have said Mexico.
5: You'll get behind the screen, behind the scenes, exclusive bonus segments, extended discussions, original content. It's going to be enhanced, uninterrupted, and it's going to be a heck of an experience.
0: And when we say that we're live, we're literally going to like be live the whole way through.
1: Yes.
5: So
0: even like during commercial
1: breaks. In between segments.
0: But when you're on the radio, of course, if you're listening on the radio, you're going to hear the commercials. If you're watching on Netflix, you'll just be engaging with us behind the scenes. Because, you know, we got the phone lines.
1: Answering phones and,
0: you know,
1: online.
0: And chats and all types of stuff.
1: Planning the next segment, how we plan, how we break it down. So you'll get to see all of it. That's right.
5: All righty. Okay. Yeah, so shout out to us. June 1st.
1: It's the first show ever to do that, right? Live
5: ever.
1: Every day.
0: First
1: global.
0: Live daily show
5: ever.
0: On Netflix.
1: Wow.
5: Period.
0: Radio, baby. The power of radio, baby.
5: Yes.
0: Radio. It's radio.
5: Mm-hmm.
0: Okay.
2: You'll have to watch your mouth.
0: You looking in the mirror?
5: All right, moving on.
2: This is crazy.
5: So, Queen Latifah sat down for an exclusive interview with Angie Martinez in Real Life podcast.
1: Calm down.
0: Amazing. I can't wait to watch that.
5: Yes.
0: When that came out,
5: That came out last night. It premiered last night. Now, you know, Queen Latifah doesn't just talk about much of anything to anybody. Yep. So this is a very amazing interview to listen to. Now, one of the things they get into, they talk about her life, her career, all the things. One of the things they get into that stood out to me was Queen Latifah talking about how she would not even be here. We wouldn't know who she was today if it wasn't for Patti LaBelle. Mm-hmm. Let's take a listen.
8: Queen. Thank you for so many things. And thank you for being my daughter. You know, we did that show, Star. You're just such a wonderful person for so many reasons. So many things that you've done for me that you don't know I know. And it's because you love me. And I love you too, honey. Thank you and happy Mother's Day.
2: Patti.
9: That was the legendary Patti LaBelle. What does that bring up for you?
2: She's been around my whole life. If it wasn't for Patti LaBelle, you might not even know who I am. At this point, when I lost my brother at 22, I was ready to like check out of this whole thing. And Patti LaBelle is one of the people who I talk to, who talked to me. She has lost sisters.
9: They lost four sisters, I
2: guess.
9: Yes. Yeah.
2: So her, Heavy D, were able to talk to me and like help reframe my thought.
5: Wow. Yeah. Now she also gets into the moment at the BET Awards back in 2021, where she talked about Pride and she wished a happy Pride. Let's take a listen to Queen Latifah opening up about that moment.
10: I'm gonna get off this stage, but I thank you so much for all of you, the fans, for supporting every crazy ass thing I've done through the year. And thank you for making Equalizer number one. Ebony, my love. Rebel, my love. Peace. Happy Pride.
5: Yeah, now this was, you know, Queen Latifah has been very private about her personal life. Even in this interview, they talk about it, but she's still very personal. But, you know, she opens up a lot here about why she decided to do that moment. Let's take a listen. to her.
9: I'm trying to think of how to ask this without being too nosy. You have made a shift, a public shift.
2: Damn, did

0: You
1: to
0: did.
1: What I do?
0: Stop. You are a married woman with a child. You do carpets with your wife. But when you've let people in a little bit, you did go on stage. You shout pride. Clearly, you're living in your truth and your family and
1: what
0: your
1: was
0: life.
1: Pride Day,
0: Dana.
1: I can't do just Latte. Regular.
0: You made a choice to do that.
1: I did.
0: Yeah. So what about the, can you talk to, about that?
1: Like, great I was question. Getting a lifetime achievement award and I didn't want to leave out the people who were part of the lifetime.
0: Yeah. That makes sense.
1: Yeah, that's about it.
0: Really?
1: It's really that simple.
0: It was not more complicated
1: it
0: than
1: was
0: that.
1: So not more complicated than that. It's not always that deep.
0: Some people think that if you don't share, it means you're hiding something.
1: People are just so fascinated about people's private lives.
0: Mm-hmm. I think also sometimes people want to know how you're navigating.
1: I may tell you how I navigate.
0: Okay.
1: I'm on my business.
2: Drop more clues about Angie Martinez.
3: The way.
2: What an amazing, just compassionate line of questioning.
3: Yeah.
2: Get into a topic that could be uncomfortable, but just for the right. way she worded those questions, incredible.
3: 100%. Yeah. That interview is now live on Angie Martinez in Real Life IRL podcast. So please go watch and take a listen.
2: I respect Queen Latifah so much. Like her and Shaq-Kim and what they built with Flavor Unit, you know, just starting off as friends and then, you know, the management company and the way they grew into Hollywood and mm-hmm. TV and music, they just moguls all across the board.
4: Absolutely.
2: Mm-hmm. Salute to Shaq-Kim and Queen Latifah.
4: Salute to Queen Latifah. I love Queen Latifah. Mm-hmm. I love everything she stands for.
3: Yeah, the interview, it makes you smile too because you could tell she's just in such a great place in mm-hmm. life and the two of them, their dynamic, it just makes you feel good. So,
0: yeah. Mm-hmm. yeah. Sound like two homegirls talking.
3: Mm-hmm.
0: Yeah.
3: Yes. Now, as we wrap, I don't have time to play one more, right? Mm-mm. As we wrap, I just want to tell you guys that this segment has been sponsored by Top Dog Law. Any accident, big or small, call Top Dog Law.
4: All right.
0: And happy birthday to Mr. T. He is 74.
4: What was his line?
0: What?
4: Okay.
2: I pity the fool.
0: There you go. I wanted a man to do it. Happy birthday, Mr. T.
4: Jesus Christ. All right.
3: Happy birthday.
4: Yes. All right. Now, when we come back, we get to the People's Choice Mix. Let us know what you want to hear. And don't forget, when do we start Netflix live globally?
3: Monday, daily? June 1st. Globally live daily on Netflix. You can catch The Breakfast Club.
4: All right.
0: Breakfast Club.
4: 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It's The Breakfast Club tomorrow.
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0: So
1: pop that thing, let it clap, ride this, while you sit on my lap. Yeah. Spread them cheeks, let me see that.
0: Spread
1: shake
0: it,
1: that,
0: you
1: like
0: know
1: you
0: what
1: out of control.
0: Know.
1: That thing to your throat gets sore.
0: Yeah.
1: Bend it on down, put your face on the floor.
0: Me like
1: that to your legs, you can't stand. High freak.

0: WEOA.
1: Hey, what's up, y'all? It's your girl, Jess Hilarious. Get tickets now to see I Love Boosters in theaters this Friday. From Boots Riley, the director of Sorry to Bother You, I Love Boosters is a crazy heist comedy that's wildly hilarious and downright insane. 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The comedy of the summer. I Love Boosters opens in theaters this Friday. 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And I used to be one too myself, y'all, so y'all know I got to see this.
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6: For 44 News, I'm Ben Laufer. Here's a look at some of the top stories that we're following for you on this Thursday, May 21st. The man arrested in an attempted armed robbery is due in court next week. Officers responded to a crash on Parrot Street where an SUV hit a tree and two men fled the scene. Officers say Stephen Mitchell later showed up at a hospital with a gunshot wound. Detectives say Mitchell tried to rob a man during a gaming console sale, but the gun went off during a struggle. Mitchell is charged with armed robbery and leaving the scene of an accident. He will be in court on May 26th. And authorities are investigating after a car plunged into the Ohio River in Newburgh on Wednesday. It happened near the Merida Mediterranean restaurant over on Water Street. Surveillance footage shows a vehicle barreling down the street, hitting a bench before flying directly into the river. Authorities say the driver was able to make it out of the car safely, and crews were able to quickly remove that vehicle from the river. Meanwhile, CenterPoint Energy is inviting the community to stop by the Dream Center in Evansville this afternoon for another Community Connect event. That gathering is part of the company's ongoing effort to hear directly from customers and address their questions or concerns. The event runs from 4 to 6 at the Dream Center on North Main Street. The Illinois Department of Transportation and over 200 law enforcement agencies across the state are teaming up to remind the public to buckle up and drive sober over the Memorial Day weekend. According to IDOT, over 250 people not properly restrained were killed in crashes in 2024. And ZooBrew is making its return to Mesker Park Zoo next month. This year, organizers are promising a full tropical takeover. The annual event is set for June 13th. There will be live music, food, drinks, and plenty of activities spread throughout the park. New this year, guests will have the chance to take part in the zoo's first ever half-pot raffle, along with other raffles for several big green egg grills. Tickets are on sale now. For 44 News, I'm Ben Laufer.
7: Some areas of fog around this morning, otherwise sunshine, temperature right around 60 degrees. Gets a little bit warmer this afternoon. In fact, it stays comfortable. Sunshine mixed with clouds up to 71. 62 tonight. We're tracking more rain, thunderstorms moving in, and it'll last throughout the day on Friday. So on and off throughout the day. Highs up to 73 degrees. 79 Saturday. Chance for some scattered showers and thunderstorms. Near 80 through the rest of your holiday weekend. Again, with scattered showers. From the Storm Team 44 Weather Center, I'm meteorologist Jonathan Weaver.
8: The Fair Housing Law prohibits discrimination in the sale, rental, and financing of housing-related transactions. The Human Relations Commission promotes non-discrimination and works to ensure fair and equal housing opportunities for all. Any actions or omissions taken because of race, sex, color, religion, disability, familial status, or national origin that restricts your housing choices is unlawful. If you believe that your rights have been violated, contact the Human Relations Commission at 436-4927. This announcement was funded through the City of Evansville's Community Development Block Grant.
9: The Word 120, the New King James Version of the Bible. Isaiah, a prophet of the Lord, says in chapter 1 and verse 16, "Wash yourselves, make yourselves clean, put away the evil of your doings from before my eyes, cease to do evil." For a moment, let's stop and think. Would the words of Isaiah, a prophet of God, be any different today if he was speaking to the people of this country? Verses 18 through 20 says, "Come now, let us reason together, says the Lord. Though your sins are like scarlet, they shall be as white as snow. Though they are red like crimson, they shall be as wool. If you are willing and obedient, you shall eat the good of the land. But if you refuse and rebel, you shall be devoured by the sword, for the mouth of the Lord has spoken." God is full of mercy and grace, but actions have consequences. Because of the love of God, he sent us, Jesus, to be the sacrificial lamb for the sins of all mankind. And Jesus does not play favorites when it comes to his followers, and that includes the apostles whom he appointed. In John 6, some of his disciples did not like what Jesus said. Verse 64, Jesus says, "But there are some of you who do not believe." Verses 66 through 69 says, "From that time, many of his disciples went back and walked with him no more. Then Jesus said to the 12, 'Do you want to also go away?' But Simon Peter answered him, 'Lord, to whom shall we go? You have the words to eternal life. Also, we have come to believe and know that you are the Christ, the Son of the living God.'"
0: Are you worried about getting turned down for your next car loan? 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

0: Students who can read by the end of third grade are 35% more likely to graduate. 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
1: The craziest people in America come from the Bronx and all of Florida.
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3: 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It gave him too much money. Florida man is arrested after deputies say he rigged the door to his home in an attempt to electrocute his pregnant wife. Police arrested an Orlando man for attacking a flamingo.
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5: Donkey of the day with Charlamagne the God. I don't know why y'all keep letting him get y'all like this.
1: Well, little Duval, donkey of the day for Thursday, May 21st goes to a Florida man named Jermell Freeman, okay? What does your Uncle Charla always say about the great state of Florida? The craziest people in America come from the Bronx and all of Florida, and today is no exception. Now, Jermell has been charged with aggravated arson because he decided to bake a blanket, okay? Yes, this man put a blanket in the oven and it wasn't even a pig in it. Now, I know what you're thinking. If Jermell wanted a heated blanket, they like $39.99 on Amazon. Okay, Good Housekeeping is an amazing brand. Why didn't he just buy one? But that's not what he actually put the blanket in the oven for. Okay, what did he put the blanket in the oven for? Let's go to Lauren LaRosa for the report, please.
6: A Florida man is accused of setting his ex-girlfriend's apartment on fire after allegedly threatening her during a FaceTime call, and he is now being held in Franklin County Jail. Columbus fire crews responded April 10th to an apartment fire on Belcher Drive in North Columbus. The victim told investigators she was not home at the time, but said her ex-boyfriend, Jermell Freeman, FaceTimed her and turned on her oven with a blanket inside, telling her he was going to start a fire. The victim had previously reported other threats to Columbus police, including that Freeman threatened to stab her with a kitchen knife and kill her friends. I got your knife, Freeman is alleged to have said to his girlfriend. I told you I wasn't playing with you. Witnesses told investigators that Freeman was trying to find a return flight home.
1: Damn. You do know when Usher said, let it burn, he didn't mean that literally, right? It's a metaphor, okay? Letting it burn refers to the painful but necessary release of watching a relationship completely die out. Okay, it's about facing the agonizing grief of a breakup because you know it's the right thing to do. It's not about setting your ex's, apartment on fire. Okay, my brothers, why can't y'all just deal with rejection? The great black philosopher Gucci Mane once said, girls are like buses, miss one, next 15, one coming. Okay, do we not remember great quotes like there are plenty fish in the sea? Nowadays, it's more like there are plenty butt-naked women on IG. Okay, Jermell, even if you felt like there are plenty fish in the sea, but she's the only one for me, hey, man, if you love something, let it go. If it comes back to you, it's yours, okay? What I don't understand about men like Jermell is when a woman breaks up with you, then you do something like set her apartment on fire, all you're doing is confirming that she made the right decision. Okay, Jermell allegedly already threatened to stab her, like Lauren just said, and harm her friends. Now, I'm not the highest grade of weed in the dispensary, but those are grounds to break up with somebody, okay? Thank God that young lady wasn't home, because that could have been very bad. All right, this dude was clearly moving off emotion. And this is why I don't like when people say women are emotional creatures. No, human beings are emotional creatures, okay? We are not creatures of logic. We are creatures of emotion, and we do not care what's true. We care how it feels. And Jermell felt hurt, okay? And instead of going to therapy to learn how to regulate his emotions, he decided he wanted to project that pain onto this young lady, this young lady's apartment, just because the young lady didn't want to be with him anymore, okay? My brother's rejection is a part of life, all right? Okay, what happened to, you know, when a girl breaks up with you, you decide to better yourself, all right? Go out there and get in the best shape physically, mentally, spiritually, emotionally. Let her be scrolling the gram this time next year and be like, damn, when she sees your glow up, okay? That's why you don't block none of your exes or your haters. You gotta let them see you winning, okay? You gotta let them see you shining. But no, Jermell, you want to be dusty, dull. Okay, once again, you proved exactly why this woman should have been left you. Okay, rejection doesn't create character, it reveals it, and people gotta stop ignoring red flags the first time. Okay, because if somebody responds to losing you by trying to destroy you or destroy something of yours, then leaving them was the smartest thing you ever did. Please give Jermell Freeman the biggest hee-haw.
7: All right, Charlamagne, thank you for that donkey today.
1: Yes, indeed.
7: All right, when we come back, we got the positive note and more, so don't move. It's The Breakfast Club. Good morning.

0: DJ Envy, Jess Hilarious, Charlamagne the God. We are the Breakfast Club. Salute to Tiffany Haddish for joining us this morning.
1: Man, salute to the good sister Tiffany Haddish, man. Make sure you go check out Tiffany on the cover of Sports Illustrated.
2: Mm-hmm. That was her dream, she said.
1: Yes, mm-hmm. She's on the cover of Sports Illustrated swimsuit issue.
2: I love it.
1: It's a big deal. I like to see people, you know, manifest things, man. Because she mm-hmm. literally was talking about this for a long, long, long, long time. And it sounds crazy until it's actually done, right?
2: Yep.
0: Well, salute to Tiffany Haddish again. When we come back, positive notice, The Breakfast Club. Good morning.
3: She take my money. Well, I'm in need. Yes, she's a trifling friend indeed. Oh, she's a gold digger. Way over town.

0: everybody. It's DJ Envy, Just Hilarious, Charlamagne Tha God. We are the Breakfast Club. Now, you in Rhode Island this weekend, right?
1: Yep, I'm in Rhode Island tomorrow and Saturday. Y'all can meet me at the Comedy Connection. I got two shows tomorrow in East Providence, Rhode Island, and then two on Saturday. I'll also be doing a book signing at Riff Raff Bar. That's a bookstore. It doesn't sound like a bookstore, but we're going to have fun from 1 to 2 p.m. You'll get your book signed. We'll be able to talk co-parenting, motherhood, fatherhood, and all the things. And I'll be doing meet and greet at all four shows at the Comedy Connection. So I see you when I get there tomorrow, Providence.
2: You should go to Irregardless Biscuit, I'm telling you.
1: Irregardless Biscuit, okay.
2: I'll be going there twice when I be there for the weekend. Irregardless Biscuit is so good. Salute to Irregardless Biscuit. And this other spot called Afrique D Lounge. They got good African food.
1: Okay.
2: You like African food, or your palate is only Mexican though?
1: I've never had African food before.
2: Really?
1: Oh my God,
2: it's so good, man.
1: Okay.
0: It's really,
2: yes,
0: really good.
2: Very hearty.
1: That's what's up. Is that the stuff that they eat?
2: You can get that too. Is that fufu? No, not fufu.
0: Fufu, yeah.
1: Is it fufu?
0: Fufu?
1: Yeah, the white stuff.
2: You can get that get with the peanut soup.
1: Right.
2: And it's like the dough and you, oh,
0: just mix
2: so
0: up the
2: good.
0: Dough, yeah.
1: Yeah.
0: Very, very, very,
1: all
0: good.
1: Right, cool.
0: Fufu.
2: Oh, with the jollof. Oh, so good.
1: Damn, all right.
0: All right. Well, you got a positive note, Charlamagne?
2: Yes, I do have a positive note, and it's simple. It comes from the great Nelson Mandela. It always seems impossible until it's done. Have a great day.
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5: 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Ride this, or you sit on my lap. Spread them cheeks, let me see that. 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High freak.

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1: I Love Boosters in theaters this Friday. From Boots Riley, the director of Sorry to Bother You, I Love Boosters is a crazy heist comedy that's wildly hilarious and downright insane. And a comedy that is being hailed as one of the year's wildest, most adventurous movies.
0: The Breakfast Club.
2: Yo, what up, y'all? It's DJ Envy from The Breakfast Club. Now, check this out. The first phone call that ever happened over 150 years ago. 150 years. 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That one call really started everything. And fast forward to now. It's springtime. The weather's breaking. People outside. Vibes are right again. Thank God. And it got me thinking, who haven't you talked to in a minute? And you know, through all these years and all these conversations, AT&T has been there, connecting people in meaningful ways. This is more than a story of technological innovation. It's really a story about human connection, real people, real moments, and real relationships. So we celebrate over 150 years of connection. Let this be your reminder. Don't wait. Make that call. Send that text. Pull up on somebody you care about. Because at the end of the day, those connections, that's what really matters.
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4: For 44 News, I'm Ben Laufer. Here's a look at some of the top stories that we're following for you on this Thursday, May 21st. The man arrested in an attempted armed robbery is due in court next week. Officers responded to a crash on Parrott Street where an SUV hit a tree and two men fled the scene. Officers say Stephen Mitchell later showed up at a hospital with a gunshot wound. Detectives say Mitchell tried to rob a man during a gaming console sale, but the gun went off during a struggle. Mitchell is charged with armed robbery and leaving the scene of an accident. He will be in court on May 26th. And authorities are investigating after a car plunged into the Ohio River in Newburgh on Wednesday. It happened near the Merida Mediterranean restaurant over on Water Street. Surveillance footage shows a vehicle barreling down the street, hitting a bench before flying directly into the river. Authorities say the driver was able to make it out of the car safely, and crews were able to quickly remove that vehicle from the river. Meanwhile, CenterPoint Energy is inviting the community to stop by the Dream Center in Evansville this afternoon for another Community Connect event. That gathering is part of the company's ongoing effort to hear directly from customers and address their questions or concerns. The event runs from 4 to 6 at the Dream Center on North Main Street. The Illinois Department of Transportation and over 200 law enforcement agencies across the state are teaming up to remind the public to buckle up and drive sober over the Memorial Day weekend. According to IDOT, over 250 people not properly restrained were killed in crashes in 2024. And ZooBrew is making its return to Mesker Park Zoo next month. This year, organizers are promising a full tropical takeover. The annual event is set for June 13th. There will be live music, food, drinks, and plenty of activities spread throughout the park. New this year, guests will have the chance to take part in the zoo's first ever half-pot raffle, along with other raffles for several big green egg grills. Tickets are on sale now. For 44 News, I'm Ben Laufer.
5: Some areas of fog around this morning, otherwise sunshine, temperature right around 60 degrees. Gets a little bit warmer this afternoon. In fact, it stays comfortable. Sunshine mixed with clouds up to 71. 62 tonight. We're tracking more rain, thunderstorms moving in, and it'll last throughout the day on Friday. So on and off throughout the day. Highs up to 73 degrees. 79 Saturday. Chance for some scattered showers and thunderstorms. Near 80 through the rest of your holiday weekend. Again, with scattered showers. From the Storm Team 44 Weather Center, I'm meteorologist Jonathan Weaver.
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0: It's going down. It's going down. 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
1: 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On May 31st, the Wynn Scholarship 5th Sunday service will be at 5 p.m. at Mount Zion, host Pastor Lee Jones. Pastor Robert Sanders will be the preacher. Also, on June 12th through the 13th at McFarland, host Pastor Dwayne Blair. On Friday the 12th, Pastor Todd Robertson of Liberty Missionary Baptist Church, 7 p.m. And on Saturday, June the 13th, 9:30 a.m., register for our women under the leadership of Kimberly Hinton of our Three Big Sisters. All are welcome. Fourth annual Juneteenth pageant on June the 6th. This is a family fun event including entertainment, music, food, vendors, and more. 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Greater Norris Chapel Baptist Church of Henderson is currently preparing for our 152nd church anniversary on June the 14th. Leading up to the celebration, we will once again have the Day at the Chapel event, which will take place on May the 16th in the church's fellowship area. If interested, you can certainly contact Sister Charmaine Walker at 812-455-9535.
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0: Outkast for Throwback Thursday, which is my favorite day of the week because you get that nostalgia. You get to hear your oldies but goodies. At the same time, we're only one day away from Friday. Good morning, good morning. Middays with Nina. Get at me if you have a hashtag TBT request. Coming up next, going to throw in some LMA on the new 98.5.
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0: 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I love what the BET Awards are doing this year. They've added two new categories. One is the Fashion Vanguard category, and this is for people that have influenced fashion. Not just, oh, you dress nice, but you're genuinely shifting trends. Few people in that category: ASAP Rocky, Doechii, Rihanna, Teyana Taylor. Okay, the other category that they've added, the Pulse Award. This is more so for platforms and people that are driving Black culture online. That's your digital creators, your social media personalities, your podcast. Few people in this category: 85 South Show, Kiki Palmer, Don Lemon, Charlamagne the God. So I love what they're doing with these two new categories. Not until June 28th, but I'll definitely remind you a little closer to the time. The new 98.5.
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0: You know what I just realized? We're going to have a lot of heavy traffic this weekend. Didn't even think about it being Memorial Day weekend. So a lot of people are going to be in town from out of town. Now, to see what's going down, the places to be, and maybe what intersections to avoid. Okay. 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

0: Middays with Nina. One of my favorite throwbacks is on the way. Nelly and Kelly with Dilemma for hashtag TBT. 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

0: 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I didn't even realize, like, it's already here. 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
1: For 44 News, I'm Ben Laufer. Here's a look at some of the top stories that we're following for you on this Thursday, May 21st. The man arrested in an attempted armed robbery is due in court next week. Officers responded to a crash on Parrot Street where an SUV hit a tree and two men fled the scene. Officers say Stephen Mitchell later showed up at a hospital with a gunshot wound. Detectives say Mitchell tried to rob a man during a gaming console sale, but the gun went off during a struggle. Mitchell is charged with armed robbery and leaving the scene of an accident. He will be in court on May 26th. And authorities are investigating after a car plunged into the Ohio River in Newburgh on Wednesday. It happened near the Merida Mediterranean restaurant over on Water Street. Surveillance footage shows a vehicle barreling down the street, hitting a bench before flying directly into the river. Authorities say the driver was able to make it out of the car safely, and crews were able to quickly remove that vehicle from the river. Meanwhile, CenterPoint Energy is inviting the community to stop by the Dream Center in Evansville this afternoon for another Community Connect event. That gathering is part of the company's ongoing effort to hear directly from customers and address their questions or concerns. The event runs from 4 to 6 at the Dream Center on North Main Street. The Illinois Department of Transportation and over 200 law enforcement agencies across the state are teaming up to remind the public to buckle up and drive sober over the Memorial Day weekend. According to IDOT, over 250 people not properly restrained were killed in crashes in 2024. And ZooBrew is making its return to Mesker Park Zoo next month. This year, organizers are promising a full tropical takeover. The annual event is set for June 13th. There will be live music, food, drinks, and plenty of activities spread throughout the park. New this year, guests will have the chance to take part in the zoo's first ever half-pot raffle, along with other raffles for several big green egg grills. Tickets are on sale now. For 44 News, I'm Ben Laufer.
2: 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If you believe that your rights have been violated, contact the Human Relations Commission at 436-4927. This announcement was funded through the City of Evansville's Community Development Block Grant.
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sun is down, freezing cold. That's how we already know when it's here. My dog will probably do it for Louis Bell. That's just all he know, he don't know nothing else. I tried to show him. Yeah, I tried to show him.

0: 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I love what the BET Awards are doing this year. They've added two new categories. One is the Fashion Vanguard category, and this is for people that are influencing fashion. Not just, oh, you dress cute, but you're genuinely shifting trends. So a few people in this category: ASAP Rocky, yeah, Doechii, Teyana Taylor, Rihanna. Yeah, you get it? The second category is the Pulse Award. 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

0: Attention Evansville, the NAACP Evansville branch invites you to a powerful inaugural event. Still speaking Malcolm X.
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1: K-Dot Luther, right here on the new Hip Hop and R&B, 98.5, 100.7, WEOA. My birthday is next week, and I had a friend tell me I should send out an Amazon wish list. I feel weird about that. I don't know, just something in me makes me feel like I'm asking for stuff. Now, at the same time, I don't mind posting my Cash App on social media, so I guess that's the same thing. But I don't know, should I? I don't know. But yeah, birthday's May 30th. Definitely looking forward to it. On the way for Throwback Thursday, 50 Cent in the club. 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
2: 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Guest speaker will be Dr. Raven L. Turner, Sr., Senior Pastor, Grace Emanuel Baptist Church, Flint, Michigan. The Evansville branch NAACP invites you to an inaugural event, Still Speaking Malcolm X. The event takes place on Saturday, May 23rd from 12 to 2 p.m. in the Browning Room of the Evansville Public Library, downtown central location. Come listen, come learn, come engage. Membership and youth involvement opportunities will be available. 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First Missionary Baptist Church of Henderson will celebrate their 186th church anniversary. The theme, Rooted in Faith, Growing for the Future. This takes place on Sunday, May 24th at 11:15 a.m. The guest speaker will be Pastor Cedric Cheatham of Princeton Street Baptist Church in Crofton, Kentucky.
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0: Kehlani, another lover, right here on the new Hip Hop and R&B 98.5, 100.7, WEOA. Today's word from Nina, so true. Some people don't see how much you do for them. 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

0: The Fair Housing Law prohibits discrimination in the sale, rental, and financing of housing-related transactions. The Human Relations Commission promotes non-discrimination and works to ensure fair and equal housing opportunities for all. Any actions or omissions taken because of race, sex, color, religion, disability, familial status, or national origin that restricts your housing choices is unlawful. If you believe that your rights have been violated, contact the Human Relations Commission at 436-4927. This announcement was funded through the City of Evansville's Community Development Block Grant.
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Equipment that can quickly warn you during emergencies is being tested. If this had been an actual emergency, such as a tornado or flash flood or a civil emergency warning, official messages would have followed the alert tone. 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
1: Yeah, they want to eat off my plate. They want to eat off me. When I had my vision, you couldn't see. 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I'm only doing

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0: The Word 120, the New King James Version of the Bible. Isaiah, a prophet of the Lord, says in chapter 1 and verse 16, "Wash yourselves, make yourselves clean, put away the evil of your doings from before my eyes, cease to do evil." For a moment, let's stop and think. Would the words of Isaiah, a prophet of God, be any different today if he was speaking to the people of this country? Verses 18 through 20 says, "Come now, let us reason together, says the Lord. Though your sins are like scarlet, they shall be as white as snow. Though they are red like crimson, they shall be as wool. If you are willing and obedient, you shall eat the good of the land. But if you refuse and rebel, you shall be devoured by the sword, for the mouth of the Lord has spoken." God is full of mercy and grace, but actions have consequences. Because of the love of God, he sent us, Jesus, to be the sacrificial lamb for the sins of all mankind. And Jesus does not play favorites when it comes to his followers, and that includes the apostles whom he appointed. In John 6, some of his disciples did not like what Jesus said. Verse 64, Jesus says, "But there are some of you who do not believe." Verses 66 through 69 says, "From that time, many of his disciples went back and walked with him no more. Then Jesus said to the 12, 'Do you want to also go away?' But Simon Peter answered him, 'Lord, to whom shall we go? You have the words to eternal life. Also, we have come to believe and know that you are the Christ, the Son of the living God."
1: The Fair Housing Law prohibits discrimination in the sale, rental, and financing of housing-related transactions. The Human Relations Commission promotes non-discrimination and works to ensure fair and equal housing opportunities for all. Any actions or omissions taken because of race, sex, color, religion, disability, familial status, or national origin that restricts your housing choices is unlawful. If you believe that your rights have been violated, contact the Human Relations Commission at 436-4927. This announcement was funded through the City of Evansville's Community Development Block Grant.
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The civil authorities have issued a required monthly test for all of Kentucky beginning at 2:50 p.m. and ending at 3:50 p.m. This is a coordinated monthly test of the Kentucky Emergency Alert System. In cooperation with federal, state, and local officials, broadcasters are testing equipment to ensure that you may be quickly warned in the event of an emergency. This has been a required monthly test of the EAS network. No action is needed. This is only a test.

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2: 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All are welcome. Fourth annual Juneteenth pageant on June the 6th. This is a family fun event including entertainment, music, food, vendors, and more. 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

0: 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If you believe that your rights have been violated, contact the Human Relations Commission at 436-4927. This announcement was funded through the City of Evansville's Community Development Block Grant.
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this motion I'm having. He cool, I ain't gon' lie. When we link up, we have us a time. Put on that for me, bake it fly. Bitch says he blood, you know how I ride. His bitch says he blood, he know how I roll. Conceited as f- I get out of, I change up my like I change my clothes. The hood winning, I'm up in the skull. Now.

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2: Yeah. Yeah, yeah. Oh, yeah, yeah. Oh, you know I just be getting out my body sometimes. It's just matching up to my aesthetics, but you know what I'm saying? Motherfuckers, I need to be appreciating it. It's cool.

It's a real. Every bar is a part of the murder wrath. Call Peter, them people chopping a bird in half. Break it further down to whatever's gonna earn the math. Exchange pounds for dollars and never converted cash. Welcome to the South where they serving the dirt and grass. The

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1: I could hold in my hands, I could hold in a hand, very close.
2: Hey yo, you blew it. I could tell you knew it, but you was like, screw it. And I guess I'm fluid, cause I was like, you and them bitches included, cause I was going through it. Ain't nothing more to it.

0: Meditation. This meditation is brought to you by the Lion Street Church of Christ, 756 Lion Street, Evansville, Indiana.
1: It seems like everybody wants to be better, do better, and have better things in life. But nobody wants to make the necessary life changes to ensure that better is possible. Perhaps we need to examine our motivations for wanting to be the best we can be. Self-improvement must always be a means to an end and not the end itself. In other words, I want to be better, for in doing so, I position myself to glorify God in my home, on my job, in my church, and in my community. It's sad but true. Many resolutions to change for the better turn out to be nothing more than a pipe dream or wish list with no real plan or strategy to follow through on those commitments. Many endeavors to improve one's standards or station in life has to start with a compelling vision that pulls us toward our goal. You got to have a why to that's bigger than your how to. What was it that gave our parents and grandparents the motivation to work as maids, busboys, bellhops, and elevator operators? They were working not for themselves, but to provide a better life for us. You see, when your goals are fueled by a greater purpose, that purpose transcends your own personal interest. It also considers the interest of others.
2: Tribe Time. Meditation.
0: This meditation was brought to you by the Lion Street Church of Christ, 756 Lion Street, Evansville, Indiana.
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0: What's up, though? What you want? I'm about to pull up on you right quick. You got a man. They got to do with me. Come outside right quick.
1: DJ on the

0: The Fair Housing Law prohibits discrimination in the sale, rental, and financing of housing-related transactions. The Human Relations Commission promotes non-discrimination and works to ensure fair and equal housing opportunities for all. Any actions or omissions taken because of race, sex, color, religion, disability, familial status, or national origin that restricts your housing choices is unlawful. If you believe that your rights have been violated, contact the Human Relations Commission at 436-4927. This announcement was funded through the City of Evansville's Community Development Block Grant.
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2: 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Again, that's Still Speaking Malcolm X on Saturday, May 23rd from 12 p.m. to 2 p.m. at the Browning Room.

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Big chunks of brownies, soft chocolate chip cookie pieces blended into a rich, creamy brown sugar ice cream. It's not too good to be true. It's just that

0: Students who can read by the end of third grade are 35% more likely to graduate. I'm Dr. Katie Jenner, Indiana Secretary of Education, here to tell you how reading 30 minutes per day can improve the trajectory of a child's life. Whether you are reading with your child or they are reading independently, this is one of the most important things you can do to help them succeed. So this school year, please encourage your child to continue reading. It's a small habit that makes a big difference.
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1: Who you with?
0: On the couch with my favorite sinner. 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
1: Yeah. Okay. Lil CC on a beat. Yeah, yeah. I mean, where?

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all this motion I'm having. 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Now.

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0: show. You guys are funny, and we break our necks to get on your on the station so we can make sure we don't miss you. And I just want to say, I am an entrepreneur. My business is Queen Bee Fashions Unseen, and I'm working on a lot of merch that's coming up real soon. And I have a perfume brand too. It's called QBU. And I just want to say thank you guys for being on the radio. Y'all have a blessed night.
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1: Ha, I needed some with some

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1: Whoa, whoa, whoa, whoa, whoa, whoa.
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0: Mr. Hem.
2: This is number three.

all this motion I'm having. 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Now.

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4: 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So don't miss out on the Blizzard Double Flip Deal, available only for a limited time and happening now at DQ. Because the only thing better than a Blizzard treat is a second Blizzard treat for just 99 cents. 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
6: Thank you, Paul. With continued dedication to our community, we will provide the excellent electrical work you've known and come to expect. I'm Brandon Wongnambit, the new business manager for IBEW Local 16. Thank you, Paul. 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
1: One day closer to the weekend. 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
3: Yo, yo, what's good, man? Salute the DJ, yeah, Incognito. You got this game on smash, dog. Incognito, man, salute. Keep turning up. Never turning down. Love my G, Future Hendrix. They keep them joints coming back to bite.
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8: So your boy Drake just locked down the entire top three of the Billboard charts. That should not be surprising. The Iceman, Maid of Honor, and Habibti are all in the top three on the Billboard 200 charts for the Canadian Iceman. The five-time Grammy winner will become the first in history to simultaneously debut three albums on the top three on the Billboard 200. He's expected to chart number one with 475,000 in-album equivalent sales in Iceman. Now, y'all know, fans are already trying to figure out, is he going to tour? I bet money that that's next. Speaking of touring, is Little Miss Drama swinging back for round two? The Grammy award-winning Bronx rapper shared that she'd love to tour again, wrap up by November so she could be off with her kids, and then she's looking over the best deals. Matter of fact, she's doing that right now with her lawyer, and she'll be making her decision in 2 weeks. Barty Gang, will you be up for part two? We about to find out. Lastly, Power Book Ghost fans, you are gearing up for season 4 final premiere, but did you know that it all goes down on June 12th? And it looks like your girl Rock is back. June 12th, it goes down. Get more stories like this at Dominique the Diva, posted on the Kona.
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